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TCB with BTO on 96.3 XKE, Fort Wayne's Classic Rock. Jason Lee with you here, rolling through a classic rock block. We've got music from L.A., San Francisco, Georgia, and Delaware all coming up before too long. Right now, heading over to London for this one. Here's Queen on 96.3 XKE.

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We got Def Leppard and Grand Funk coming up in just a bit. Heading over to Delaware for this one. Here's George Thorogood and the Destroyers. It's a song that's not directly about drinking, but it is indirectly about drinking. I'll come in.

0: Grand Funk Railroad on 96.3 XKE, Fort Wayne's classic rock. They're going to be performing at the Indiana State Fair this Friday. Jason with you here at the Innovate Classic Rock Block. We're taking a short break. Music from Petty, Warren Zevon, Night Ranger, AC/DC all coming up. We'll kick things off next with Van Halen, the song that closes out their second one on 96.3 XKE.
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Tons of great stuff coming up this hour. Whitesnake, Metallica, Bon Jovi, Rush. 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

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I love the pictures of Geddy Lee wearing a Rash shirt. It looks just like the Rush logo from their first album, but it says Rash instead of Rush. I want that shirt. Makes me laugh. AC/DC and Night Ranger coming up. Here's Whitesnake from their self-titled on 96.3 XKE.

Night Ranger on 96.3 XKE, Fort Wayne's Classic Rock. How you doing? Jason Lee with you here. 35 years ago today, August 12th, 1991, a 17-year-old Jason Lee walked into Peach's Record Store in Plantation, Florida to interview for a job. On the way out of said interview, I swung by the M section and bought the brand new Metallica album, their self-titled. Got home, listened to it two or three times. I got a phone call stating that I had gotten the job. I asked them if had I waited until then to buy the CD, would I have gotten the employee discount? And they said, yeah. I said, is it retroactive? And they said, no. But I did get the job, and I loved it. I loved that job so much. Here is Metallica, Saboteur, on 96.3 XKE.

0: Bon Jovi off of New Jersey at 96.3 XKE, Fort Wayne's Classic Rock. How you doing, Jason Lee? With you here at the end of a classic rock block, taking a short break. We've got music coming up from Led Zeppelin, Bruce Springsteen, The Clash, Edgar Winter in there as well. Stick around for all of that. Join Doc West this Monday out at the Club Room at the Clyde for the 7th anniversary blues night at the Club Room. Always a great night of live music. It's a lot of fun. This week it's going to be in celebration of G-Money, Gary Brabson. Eric Matthews and the G-Money Band will be on stage doing a jam. If you'd like to be a part of the jam, get there early, get yourself signed up, get up on stage and celebrate G-Money. Now, if you'd like to see the show, they would like to have you make a reservation. 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It's going to be wall-to-wall. So if you'd like to guarantee you get a table, get some food, give them a ring at 747-0989. We'll see you Monday night. 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

Bruce Springsteen on 96.3 XKE, Fort Wayne's classic rock, a song that never made it to number one. It was stuck at number two for 4 weeks behind When Doves Cry. On this week in 1984, that song was leapfrogged by Ghostbusters to become the number one song. So, yeah, Ray Parker Jr. was the one who knocked Prince off, not Bruce. Where's Ray these days? Exactly. Jason with you here. We got REO, The Clash, Ozzy, Boston in there. Here's Edgar Winter and his group on 96.3 XKE.

The staying power of the music. That's the reason why 96.3 XKE is still rocking for 50 years. It's classic. We love it like you love it. Wrote their own songs. Played their own instruments. And instilled a spirit that lives in all of us. The story continues to be written. This is where you can trust to hear it. 96.3 XKE, Fort Wayne's Classic Rock.

0: REO on 96.3 XKE, Fort Wayne's Classic Rock. Jason with you here, taking a short break, a very short break. We'll be back in barely 2 minutes with Ozzy, Boston, The Clash, and Nirvana.
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Eagles and 96.3 XKE, Fort Wayne's classic rock. What's going down? Jason Lee with you here. Boston coming up right around the corner off of their first one. Here's Ozzy

0: Boston on 96.3 XKE, Fort Wayne's Classic Rock. You're going to find that on their first one. Jason with you here at the end of a Classic Rock block. We're taking a short break. We'll be back with music from Foreigner, Alice in Chains, the Doobies, the Stones, AC/DC in there. 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

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That one is found on Jar of Flies. My name is Jason Lee. We are rolling through a classic rock block. The Doobies coming up. Joan Jett, AC/DC, Blind Melon before too long. Here's Van Halen speaking to people from Indiana on 96.3 XKE.

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0: The Doobies at 96.3 XKE, Fort Wayne's Classic Rock, at the end of a Classic Rock block. 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

The Stones from Some Girls on 96.3 XKE Fort Wayne's Classic Rock. Or is it Some Girls? Or is it Some Girls? The emphasis there is weird. It's two syllables and it's very, very ambiguous. Jason with the here. We got Blind Melon coming up. 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

0: From their self-titled, that is Blind Melon on 96.3 XKE, Fort Wayne's classic rock. My name is Jason Lee. I'm on my way out. We will talk once again tomorrow evening. Please join me if you can. Stick around. 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
1: Ladies and gentlemen, we're glad you joined us. You found it. It's the Bob and Tom Show with Tom Griswold, Chick McGee, Christy Lee, Josh Arnold, and a cast of misfits ready to entertain you. Now, ready or not, here we go. 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
3: Hello, Chick McGee.
2: Hello. There's Pat Godwin.
4: Hey, Chick.
2: What the hell is that supposed to be?
4: I don't know.
2: There's Jessica Alsman.
5: Hi there.
2: See, that's a nice greeting. Hi there. Hello, Josh Arnold.
6: Shot it.
2: Ace Cosby.
7: Hello.
2: Roger that. Hello, Tom.
8: Now, we will push on with Christy Lee at the Bob and Tom News Desk. What's happening?
3: Well, a rare collection of Nintendo Entertainment System games that was recently unearthed in Wisconsin is now going up for auction.
8: Oh?
3: An ultra-rare collection of 1997 absolutely pristine copies of Super Mario Brothers Duck Hunt, a popular game.
8: What?
9: It's all right. So that cartridge would be Super Mario Brothers and then slash Duck Hunt. It's two...
3: Yes.
9: Games in one cartridge.
8: Right.
3: It's a popular Nintendo game that was released in 1988.
9: Technically two popular Nintendo games.
3: Most of the cartridges will go up on sale Friday in an online auction. Mr. Jason Ganos, a Nintendo superfan, said the cartridges could be worth hundreds, thousands, or even tens.
9: Yeah, I'm a Nintendo super fan.
3: Yeah.
8: That's what I mean. I just congratulate you.
2: I got a Nintendo tattoo. And
8: I congratulate you, Christy. I've got to slow down for being able to say, got to wet my lips. Duh.
9: I got to wet
3: duck
9: my
3: hunt?
9: Lips.
3: Duck.
2: To say Duck Hunt.
9: Yeah.
2: He's a child.
5: Didn't even think twice about it.
9: No, we all went right
2: in. No, that's because we're all normal human beings.
5: I was a kid. I was trying to play, putting a gun right against the TV. Didn't even go there.
9: If this had been a story about Metroid, we wouldn't be doing it. It's only because it's Duck Hunt.
3: Yep,
8: I'm sorry.
3: That's right.
8: you got to put a little air in there.
9: I know you don't.
4: Don't. All natural.
9: Human beings.
2: I'm saying duck. We're all familiar with the consonant D.
3: We all know the game.
8: It's the H that's the problem.
3: Oh, for duck God's sake.
2: Hunt. Duck Hunt.
9: Right.
4: Do you get it, Kristen?
3: I get it.
8: Remember when we had that problem when they had that event where they were hunting elk?
3: Oh, yeah.
4: Yeah.
9: Laugh.
2: He's having the greatest time. You want to laugh some more? Have you seen the Chris Berman video?
8: No.
2: You need to watch this.
4: You have to see it to believe it.
3: He's not wearing his pants properly.
2: Well, he's...

0: wearing his pants look, how he's comfortable.
1: Oh, but, dear God. No. They're way
2: down under his butt, or what would be a butt. I
1: oh,
2: guess.
1: My God.
3: He
0: just doesn't
3: have one. There you go. He's an old man with no ass.
0: Yeah.
1: That's hey, being a nice guy, signing some autographs.
0: Yeah. Exactly. That's the thing that's got me upset about it. Kind of upset about it. Yeah, he's out there trying to sign autographs, and boy, is this backfired. Yeah.
3: Yeah, leave that guy alone. Yeah.
0: Jesus. What a bunch
4: wearing
0: of
4: wearing a
0: jackals.
4: New pair of pants. He didn't know.
0: Look, no ass.
3: Okay. Old white guy has no ass. That's a headline?
0: Yeah.
1: Yeah, at what point, by the way, did they start going up?
2: Yeah, when do you decide to go up instead of under?
1: Yeah, I saw someone I hadn't seen for a while, and he's significantly older, but his pants are kind of creeping up. They're approaching the belly button where the waist.
3: I'm glad that's not going away. Yeah. Old guys are still doing old guys.
1: What is that though? Is that
3: I don't know.
1: Do your kidneys hurt? Why do you have to pull them up?
0: Where do you wear your pants, Don? Right there on the belly button, right?
2: Well, his are kind
0: a
2: of
0: snap.
4: You got some low riders.
2: He's got low riders on.
3: I do too. Mine are way.
2: His are under his kind of under.
0: Yeah, there you go.
5: Normal place.
0: All right. Yeah.
5: But I don't see the problem. My buddy, they were like up here.
6: I mean, would you go to suspenders at a certain point so you don't have to wear your pants?
3: I would
6: high?
3: Rather go to suspenders instead of really.
1: Well, then I got in trouble for mentioning. Remember the guy that got flipped by the bison?
3: Mm-hmm.
1: He had the suspenders on. Oh. I thought it was so funny.
3: Right.
0: I have a problem wearing suspenders because it had a negative interpretation in stand-up comedy. If you started kind of a hacky.
4: Oh, right. Yeah. Robin Williams started like that.
1: Oh, yeah.
0: Hacky, hacky. That's why I don't, I'm not against
3: it. Right. People think you're trying to be funny and you're
4: clownish. Yeah.
6: I think they're so cute. Like when guys wear them at weddings, it's just like this nerd factor. Take off their jacket, got your suspenders on.
3: Sure.
0: I would wear suspenders and the things you wear around your bicep. I don't know what those are called.
2: Like a garter?
1: Garters?
0: Yeah. Are those garters around your arm? Yeah, I like those too.
1: Mm-hmm. Really?
0: Yeah. Oh, yeah. I'll wear those. One day I'll get all.
3: What was the function of those?
0: I don't know. To
4: play cards in it.
3: Yeah,
4: like
3: exactly
4: tiny
3: what
4: saloon.
3: It seemed like, right?
4: With a piano in the back.
2: Cards, I guess.
0: I had no cards up my sleeve. I got these garters on.
3: Yeah, I said, if I sit down and the guy's wearing garters, I'm like, hey.
0: So you've been accused of cheating so much, you have to have these garters.
3: You're literally wearing it on your sleeve.
0: Yeah.
1: Okay.
2: Speaking of money, Powerball jackpot, $1 billion. Well, it'll be
3: I'll wait till it's 1.5.
2: 975
0: really?
2: Mil.
0: Okay, I'm going again to get tickets.
3: But now, here's the thing. We never agreed that
4: we still owe you for
3: higher.
4: The last batch.
0: No.
3: You just did it.
0: No, I don't know what we do about that.
2: How much did you spend?
0: No,
1: but if you won,
4: we got to pay
1: you
4: for the last batch.
1: It would be, you know, you got to decide in advance. Josh is right.
0: No, it was 100.
1: Everybody go buy your own.
3: Yeah, we're all on our own.
1: If we win the billion, everybody in the building gets 100,000. Didn't we agree to that?
2: No.
3: That was Hooker's contention, is that she would give everybody $100,000. She didn't say everybody in the building.
0: But if you get $1 billion...
1: There's only 10 of us.
0: Let's kick it up more than $100K if you got $1 billion. Come on.
3: I'm not.
2: If I win $1 billion, I'm disappearing. Yeah.
1: But here's the thing.
3: You guys will be lucky if I bring in a cake.
1: Yeah. I'm going to get us some advice.
0: Hey, here's a cake. Go peddle your papers.
1: Don't just make a draft of the memo saying go F yourself.
0: If one of us
1: with an arrow pointing to the steaming turd you're going to leave on your boss's desk, which is me.
0: Be the biggest fight you've ever seen. God.
1: Can I tell you what real
2: why
1: quick?
2: You disappear.
1: I have a real quick lottery story.
2: Yeah.
1: I got to be delicate.
2: The
1: way
2: tonight,
1: I tell it.
2: By the way.
1: A person that is a business partner of a friend of mine.
0: Mm-hmm. I love these stories, Tom.
1: Not in this state.
0: Yes, indeed.
1: This guy went through a bitter divorce.
0: Yeah.
1: And it lasted way too long, and they were both parties were spending way too much money on the attorneys, and it finally settled.
2: Yeah.
1: Right after he signed it, his ex-wife won the Ohio lottery.
6: Whoa.
1: He didn't get anything.
2: Well, of course
3: well,
2: not.
3: Well, no, you're out.
2: He shouldn't have gotten anything.
0: Right, you're
4: shouldn't
0: out.
4: Have slept
0: but
4: with
0: he was
4: sister.
0: A nice guy.
3: Yeah.
2: It doesn't matter.
0: Now, see, that's the thing.
2: Yeah.
0: Joe Flacco should start. He's a nice guy. No. He's okay.
1: Bitch
0: but
1: got
0: can't
1: the money.
0: Move.
1: Bitch got the money.
2: But it...
3: I hope that's how it was announced on the news.
1: So anyway, I hope you win.
0: Bitch got the money.
2: What did he do? Well, never mind. Maybe it was Garth.
1: He was a lawyer, by the way.
0: Oh, well.
1: Both of them were. So you can imagine what a... That had to be a fun couple to be around. I'm suing you for that erection. What?

0: But right now, if Christy Lee's going to tell me about those great Hyundais out
1: there? 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
1: Hey, welcome back to the Bob and Tom Show. We're in the O'Reilly Auto Parts Studios at the news desk. It's Christy Lee.
2: Hello.
1: Pat Godwin, hello.
3: Hey, chick.
1: There's Jessica Alsman.
4: Hey.
1: Josh Arnold.
3: Hi there.
1: Ace Cosby's
5: hello.
1: Here.
5: Hello.
1: I'm Chick, and Tom is once again a flurry of activity. Waits till we're getting ready to go on the air, and he's adjusted, cutting a straw for a drink.
3: Oh, having a nice bevy?
1: Yep.
6: Yeah, it's the straw sure is too long, so, got to trim it down.
3: All there right.
2: Why don't you get a taller cup?
3: We have a guest. We have a guest on the zoo.
6: I don't like the taller cups. Whoa. There she is, and the question tonight is there she is, but where she is.
2: Where are you?
3: Hi, Allie.
6: It's the beautiful Allie Breen. Your hair looks good today, Allie. Where are you, and what are you doing?
7: I was just in the ocean. I'm in Comporto in Portugal.
3: Are you on? Nice. Is this the vacation you're having with your
7: with kids? Yeah.
3: Oh, cool. Good, good.
8: You doing okay?
7: It's been very fun. Yeah. Doing a lot of activity. My God. Kudos to parents out there who have the energy. It's amazing.
6: Tell me about it.
3: How old are the kids?
7: Oh, my God.
3: These
7: kids don't stop, but it's a lot of fun.
3: How old are the kids?
7: They are 5 and 7.
3: Okay. That's fun. Right, yeah. But
7: they're young. Smoke. Yeah. So we've done some surf lessons, some golf lessons, which I also took, and I cannot get into golf. Are you guys, anyone there obsessed with golf?
2: Not obsessed, but I like it.
7: Dude, I can't get into it. It's so
2: okay.
7: Hard.
2: It's okay.
7: Yeah, it's really hard. But nice way to spend a day.
2: What about surfing? Did you get up on the board when you were surfing?
7: Yep.
2: That
7: yeah, we've been
2: fun.
7: Surfing pretty much every day, which has been super fun. The waves are a little crazy, but that's my favorite thing.
6: Is that the place that has the highest waves in the world? In Portugal?
7: Portugal does have, I mean, not where I am. They're not big, obviously not like that. But I think you have to go way out and get dropped like in the ocean somewhere in Portugal. And they have those giant waves.
6: Yeah, they get towed out on sea-doos. Yeah, a couple of my friends say Portugal's the best vacation they've ever had. Apparently, it's beautiful there. Is it pretty hot right now?
7: Gorgeous. Really hot. That's why. So everyone goes out in the morning, then comes home for a siesta, and then goes back out again. It's one of those cultures because it's really hot midday.
3: Ah. Well, thank you for still calling us on your vacation.
2: Yeah.
6: Well, I know the way the show works, people still have love troubles, even though you're on a nice vacation. We're going to help those people, or at least attempt to right now, by grabbing some love letters. What have we got, Allie?
7: Dear Allie, I have a foot and stocking fetish.
3: All right.
7: I've been dating a girl for 2 months, and I wonder if that's too early to let her know about this. What do you think?
3: Oh, boy. Mm. There are ways, I would imagine, to do it, to introduce it without even... If you're already getting physical, just start showing some attention to the foot or her feet, and she's going to get the idea. And if she says, hey, I'm not comfortable with this, then okay, but...
2: No, you're going to have to find a new girlfriend.
3: Yeah, you will. You will. Yeah.
6: I mean, do you have to... I'm not familiar with this. Do you have to present her with stockings then?
7: That you can do. Probably, because women don't wear stockings that often anymore, especially in the summer.
1: That's cute, Tom, that you think there's some sort of actual rules that you have to go through if... If you have a foot, you have to present her with stockings. There's no hard and fast rule for any of this, Tom, but you want rules. And I feel bad for that.
6: Without rules, our society would decay
1: just
6: into nothing.
3: Would you hand her the egg
1: from a legs hosiery?
3: Crack it open like you're making an omelet.
6: Are those still a thing?
3: I hope
2: so.
3: Oh, yeah.
7: You have to go fancier than that, I think. You can't go with an egg.
6: Now, are the legs the ones that where the leg stockings are attached to the panties? Is that the deal?
2: Those are pantyhose, yes.
6: Okay.
2: All pantyhose are pantyhose, yes.
6: They're all that way now?
2: Most of them. It's very hard to find stockings.
3: As a 48-year-old man, be learning something I maybe should have known.
2: What?
3: When you wear pantyhose, you don't have to wear panties?
2: You don't have to. A lot of them have a cotton panel in them.
3: I knew that. I'm aware of that panel, but I thought you still wore the underwear.
4: I always did, still.
7: I always did, too.
1: Well, but think about it. It'd be like wearing underwear under a jock strap.
2: It depends on what I'm wearing, but I've done it both ways.
3: Gotcha.
6: Do you still wear pantyhose?
2: Me?
6: Yeah.
2: Rarely, sometimes on a formal occasion.
1: I don't know what year it was, but like nylons and went out and the spare legs.
3: I think here's my theory is pantyhose when you would see a woman wearing pantyhose, you're like, oh, look at her. She's a classy working woman who's on her way to an important meeting. She gets the slightest run in that stocking. You go, look at that filthy skank.
4: The tiniest one,
3: Right.
6: Now, now, is this guy's fetish, does this involve the ones, because you see the ones where they kind of buckle at the top?
2: Those are stockings. And yes, those are stockings you use a garter with.
7: That's when you get fancy,
2: Like garter belt, yes.
1: Tom, I'm saying this as your friend.
6: Yeah, what's that?
1: Set this one out.
6: Okay, let's get on to our next letter. Allie Breen is our guest. A-L-L-I-B-R-E-E-N. I spell it out because I want you to send her your love troubles. Find her on your favorite social media platform.
7: Dear Allie, my boyfriend always wants me to tell him that he's the best I've ever had in bed. He'll be like, yeah, you couldn't live without this D, right? You never had it this good. It's getting to the point where I want to sarcastically be like, yeah, your swirly style missionary is out of this world.
2: Okay,
7: is there some way to make this stop without insulting him?
2: What swirly style
3: now mean? Listen, I'm going to defend swirly style for a little bit.
4: But not as just a steady diet.
3: You're exactly right, Pat.
4: Every now
3: the
4: and then.
3: The occasional swirl.
2: What
3: can,
2: is swirly
5: he's
2: style?
5: He's on top of you trying to move clockwise with his hips.
4: Josh is going to get up and show you.
3: Now, I'm not a swirl.
6: Ladies and gentlemen,
3: this is getting very bright.
6: Get ready to watch this on your TV.
3: I'm not a swirler per se.
2: Okay.
3: But here, every now and again.
4: Yeah.
3: Go at an angle.
4: There you go.
3: And then right back to regular missionary.
1: Yeah.
3: I'm telling you, it's like it can be a showstopper.
2: Okay.
1: There will be a dry eye in the house, I can tell you that.
2: Wow. Had you heard of swirly style before?
6: No.
4: You got to mix it up a little bit.
1: Well, that's never stopped you
6: I can keep playing
1: providing
6: with it.
1: Guidelines before, so please help us, Tom.
6: To me, swirly involves a forced face in a toilet and a flush.
2: To me, swirly would be a thing.
7: Yeah.
6: Yeah, that's a thing.
2: Or like a hula hoop style.
3: The hula hoop style, you don't want to do too much.
4: No.
2: Okay.
6: But that's a better name than swirly, because swirly to me...
3: it's all right.
6: Goes the other way.
2: Okay, I forgot what the question was.
6: The question was, this guy, every time he goes,
2: he's got
6: I'm the greatest.
2: Self-confidence,
6: Mm-hmm. No, is his tone humorous or is he serious?
7: Maybe that sounds serious.
3: Allie, does the letter say that he wants this during or just any time?
7: Anytime during
3: okay.
7: sex.
2: Sounds like
3: that's just what
2: it.
3: He likes.
2: Yeah.
5: Can she get away with like a pre-recorded tape she can just hit next to the bed so she doesn't have to keep doing it.
3: By the way, we didn't really get to the end of the letter. Is she saying she doesn't want to do this anymore?
7: Yeah, she's saying, is there some way to make it stop without insulting him? Yeah, I don't know. Maybe she just say she wants it quiet during sex.
3: There is one.
6: There is one way. I think Josh and I know the...
3: What's that?
6: Well, Christy, I'll be her, you be the guy.
2: Yes.
6: You're supposed to say...
2: I'm the best. Aren't I the best? Tell
6: no,
2: me
6: not
2: best.
6: At all. There have been about 40 other guys that have brought me around a lot quicker and a lot better.
2: Now you're breaking up with me.
1: It sounds like you passed out. They brought me around a lot quicker than you have.
3: One way to get him asking for it to stop is to do it preemptively.
7: Right.
3: Oh, boy, this is great. You're the best I've ever had. I love this. And then he doesn't have to ask for it.
7: But
6: then it appears to be sarcastic, doesn't it?
3: No. Oh, no. Yes. If you do it, yes.
1: I can't even imagine, and I hate this segment because I'm thinking of what you'd be like in a bedroom.
6: Okay, Allie, we can move on now. Let's get to our next letter.
7: Dear Allie, I got really drunk with my boyfriend the other night, and I ended up puking, pooping, and getting my period all at once.
2: Oh, my God.
3: Ah, the trifecta.
7: Is quite the trifecta.
5: Wait, not like on him, right?
1: That is the big, that's Clam's Casino, isn't it? the big enchilada.
6: So what happens next? I'm unclear. This is all in the bedroom?
7: It gets worse. No.
6: What?
2: It gets
7: apparently
2: worse?
7: I left the bathroom looking like a cave painting.
6: Wait, read that again?
7: What was that?
6: I didn't hear the last sentence. You left the bedroom.
7: Left the bathroom looking like a cave painting.
6: Oh, God.
7: It's been pretty weird since. Is there any way I can fix this?
1: No.
2: Stop drinking.
7: Oh, God. I would move to another country.
3: This guy needs to grow up. I'll be honest.
5: Yeah.
3: Things happen.
6: That is a very unfortunate trifecta.
5: Yeah, for you.
6: And probably too drunk and hungover to clean it up.
2: That's what it sounds like.
7: I mean, that's what she seems to have left it as, yeah.
3: So she got too drunk, ended up puking, pooping, and getting her period at the same time.
6: And yep. not
3: the Kirsten Johnston trifecta.
6: I'm sorry. I stepped on you. What is it again?
3: The Kirsten Johnston trifecta. She's a fine actress who had issues with alcohol. There's no reason for me to drag her right now.
6: Wow. Sorry. Yikes.
7: Oh, boy.
2: I don't know. That's going to be an image he's going to have for a long time.
5: Doesn't bother you. Just act like what? I'm sure his toilet bowl was already dirty. Like, some of it might have already been his.
6: Well, it sounds like the toilet bowl was barely involved.
3: Yeah, it does. It sounds like
6: everything was sort of off the easel, if you will, if it were a painting. His day will come.
7: Probably, or just time, I guess, will pass. But right away, that's probably just going to be weird for a bit.
3: Yeah, if he's a man, he'll get over it.
6: Maybe just like comically overclean go over there and comically overclean the bathroom and say, sorry. And have like,
3: sorry. Sorry about the vomit, poop, and blood.
5: I mean, it's not like she left her tampon out like you, so I don't think it was that bad. Hopefully.
7: Yeah, right. I can't imagine how it's not that bad.
3: Let's move on before we all decide to listen.
2: God.
6: We have time for one more letter, Allie.
1: Oh,
6: Breen.
1: We do? Okay.
6: Yes, we do.
7: Oh, good. Here we go. Dear Allie, I used to watch a lot of porn, and then I moved on to OnlyFans. I have three people who I subscribe to, and my girlfriend doesn't know about it, but I know that she'd consider it cheating because she told me she considers watching porn while in a relationship cheating. Huh. I did tell her that I used to watch a lot and cut down, but obviously didn't tell her about the OnlyFans. I think it's unreasonable, so I'm inclined to just do this in secret, but wanted to know what you think.
3: I think if you're going to keep doing it, do it in secret.
7: Yeah.
3: Yes. Just who cares?
6: And Josh was saying yesterday, a lot of the OnlyFans stuff, it's
1: mutated.
7: Bots.
6: Yeah. It's not like you're talking to that person.
3: That's the thing, dude. You're not talking to her. You are talking to a guy.
7: In
3: a cubicle.
7: This is like telling kids Santa Claus isn't real. This is horrible.
3: Santa Claus is more real than the affection you're getting from OnlyFans girls.
6: And aren't those getting to the point where they're all AI anyway?
3: Yeah, I mean, it's probably
7: exactly.
6: But maybe, I guess we probably shouldn't spoil this guy's fantasy.
7: Yeah.
3: Sometimes confessing to things is a selfish thing.
7: Right.
3: You're just hurting her and you don't need to.
5: You know that she thinks it's cheating. Because she thinks porn's cheating. This is like hardcore cheating.
6: By the way, if this were a movie, he would stumble on her on OnlyFans.
3: Yes.
7: Yeah.
6: It would be all of a sudden, wait a minute. Gertrude, you're on OnlyFans. do I get a discount?
3: Dirty Gertie is on OnlyFans.
6: Well, Allie, it's always a great pleasure. And I'm glad you're having a great time in Portugal.
2: How long do you get to stay?
7: Thank you so much.
6: How much longer are you going to be there?
7: Until Friday.
2: Cool.
6: Okay.
7: Well, yeah.
6: Good. Oh, good.
7: So, two more days.
6: Good luck surfing.
7: Thank you so much.
6: Stay away from the golf course. Okay.
3: Be safe. See you.
7: Don't talk me into that.
6: Okay. All right. Once again, you can reach Allie, Allibreen, on your favorite social media platform. American Financing sent me a letter the other day. 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
1: Hey, welcome back to the Bob and Tom Show in the O'Reilly Auto Parts Studios. Christy Lee at the news desk.
2: Hi.
1: Pat Godwin.
3: Hello.
1: Hello. Jessica Alsman.
4: Hey.
1: Hey. Josh Arnold.
5: Hi.
1: Yeah. Ace Cosby.
6: Hello.
1: I'm Chick. Hello, fearless leader.
7: We just got the one song out of Pat today.
3: Two.
5: Yeah, they're both good.
3: Macaque and
5: Pickleball.
2: I only got two stories out, so there, how we working on the same page here.
3: Well, yesterday I missed two of them, two of my little songy songs.
2: Oh, you did?
3: Yeah, we had the meteorite, of course.
1: And
2: And then we had...
1: moments gone.
3: Yeah, I know.
1: Yeah.
3: We always do a song.
2: Meteorite.
1: So delicate.
7: Yes. Well, it was the Perseid meteor shower, if I'm not mistaken.
1: It's tonight, right?
2: It's tonight, eclipse.
7: Well,
2: we're not going to get to see the eclipse this time.
7: For the eclipse, don't you have to be in Greenland?
1: Do you guys remember, if you're
2: way up north, you might be able to catch a glimpse.
1: You remember when
2: Egypt is where the big
1: eclipse
2: spot
1: is. We had totality here?
2: Yes. Yeah.
1: It was effing amazing. I had no idea.
5: Better than we could ever expect.
1: I totally understand why people travel to see these. I was like, what the hell is this all about?
7: Yeah, but can I give you a little word of warning?
1: My neighborhood,
7: don't wear those dark glasses to drive around. They are really dark.
5: You learned the tough way, didn't you?
1: Yeah, and don't wear a welder's helmet to go to the drive-thru.
7: That is overnight tonight, but obviously you're going to need to have clear skies to see the Perseid meteor shower.
2: Mm-hmm.
7: Well, Pat, did you want to play your meteor song?
3: Here we go! Starts tonight in the North Hemisphere. Shower so strong.
1: Wait a minute. What? That's not the
5: We have to see what he's going to rhyme with.
1: Did you purposely say hemisphere?
3: Yeah.
5: Oh, okay.
3: You'll see why later, because we go to Spain later.
1: Okay. Okay. You know what?
3: You have to lisp in Spain.
1: I humbly, deeply apologize.
3: Here we go.
5: Lisbon, Spain.
3: Starts tonight in the North Hemisphere.

0: kinda like the music. Make sure you list when you're in Barcelona. Oh, it's a meteorite.
1: Yeah.
0: I always add a little something
1: nicely
0: to it.
1: Done.
2: So yeah, the you told me a hemisphere. That was a lie then.
3: Yeah, it did not really come into play.
0: Here's the thing.
2: It did not come back around.
0: Go to the original song. I'm following the paradigm of the original. There are no rhymes in the original.
4: But then why wouldn't you just say hemisphere?
2: How about if I give you a pair of dimes and you go away? How about that?
0: How about if I really did make a mistake and I'm trying to cover it?
5: Poor Pat.
1: The meteor shower's peak coincides with a total solar eclipse across Spain, Iceland, and Greenland, along with a six-planet parade.
2: And remember, Iceland is green and Greenland is ice.
4: That's right.
1: Right. But
2: a six-planet parade is kind of a big deal, too, yeah.
1: The Perseid meteor shower, viewing conditions promising for the Northern Hemisphere, the best views between midnight and dawn tonight into Thursday morning. This is according to NASA.
4: I think they know.
1: 50 to 100 meteors per hour may be visible.
4: Today's National Middle Child Day.
2: Yay!
4: The day recognizes the sibling or siblings in the middle of the family.
1: No one cares about
2: you're going to identify. You're going to identify as a middle child?
3: Yeah, because I'm number two out of four. So yeah. Two and three are middle kids.
1: So if there's
2: there's got to be
1: anything three or more. This is like a math problem.
2: Yeah,
1: there's going to be a middle child.
2: So if they've got seven kids, who's the middle kid?
3: Two through six?
2: All of them.
4: Oh, not just five?
3: Because it's because...
2: Why isn't it five? Or
3: look,
2: four?
3: Hey.
0: Huh? It's middle
3: kid. Hey, lonely boy.
4: It's middle kid.
3: You know none of this.
0: Not middle kids.
1: That's right.
2: By the way, if anyone wants to join me in my only club...
3: This world isn't for you.
2: This is going... Yeah,
1: I think there is an
2: tell
1: only...
2: Tell me something I don't know.
1: I think there's an only child day. It's February 29th.
4: Oh.
3: That's funny.
1: To make it extra sad.
3: So lonely.
2: It's about time for my crying drive home. Yep. Right.
1: I do love this calendar.
6: I do love this calendar. Oh, my God. Have you seen it? It references Buster Brown and Cracker Jack.
1: When did you get your Buster Brown?
6: And Funny Butt. Who's got a funny butt?
1: I mean, every day they've got some stupid holiday.
2: I'm losing it, Jerry.
1: I'm sorry, Christy. Are we done?
0: Oh,
1: I want to urge everyone. By the way, I forgot to do this.
4: We have another minute. What?
1: No, ahead. Don't do anything.
4: All right.
1: Don't do anything.
0: Please just don't do anything.
1: Spare me.
4: Spare me. I know you hate me, but you don't have to say it like that.
2: It does seem to be out in the open now.
1: I just wanted to save some of these stories for tomorrow. Pat Godwin is going to be at the Astra Theater. Coming up, that's in Jasper, Indiana, coming up Saturday, August 22nd. This is a great room, a great place to see a show.
2: Jasper!
1: And on Saturday, August 22nd, Patty G back on stage, his first performance since the shoulder surgery. And it's brought to you by our friends at The Razor, 94.5. I assume they're going to ask one of us to do some, maybe some... What do they call those things? You know, where you go...
0: 94.5. The
4: voiceovers?
5: Liners?
1: Well, thank you very much.
2: I'd be more than happy to help. I'm sure Chrissy would. Whatever that guy's name is, he could do it. I mean,
3: I'm unavailable.
0: Chrissy, spare me, please.
2: Yeah, I know. Your voice could be a headache.
1: I'm sorry.
4: How's your headache? To cry on the way home.
2: We're all crying.
1: Job well done. Thank you. You're welcome. Check out Patty G. Tickets are at astrotheater.com. Thank you for joining us.
2: What?
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2: It's unbelievable.
1: From the O'Reilly Auto Parts studios, Christy Lee at the news desk.
3: Hello.
1: Hello, Pat Godwin.
4: Hey, chick. Hey, chick.
2: It's going to be a great day.
1: It's going to be a great day. I had coffee spill in the car. Thank you. Oh, hello, Josh.
5: Well, hello. Coffee spill, are you okay?
1: Yeah, I'm all right.
3: There's you don't even drink coffee.
1: Ace Cosby.
6: Hello.
1: I beg your pardon.
2: Well, yeah, what's going on
3: here? What is going on?
4: Coffee for everybody.
2: There's been a change.
1: You know, Joan Didion put it best. I've already lost touch with the people I used to be. So I'm making some changes.
2: Wow.
1: Making some wholesale changes.
2: You're drinking coffee and reading?
1: Nope, not at all.
2: Okay.
1: I saw it, I think it was a refrigerator magnet.
2: Okay, good.
3: So you need to get one of those little carriers like Tom has now.
1: You know, as much as I pick on Tom, that carrier is a stroke of genius. I've done this twice this week, and each day has ended in abject failure.
2: Oh, man. Well, I have a plastic... Yep. It's got like three cup holders on either side. It's like a little plastic bin, which I got at Michael's, the hobby store. I guess stuff
1: those
2: for
1: things,
2: my kids.
1: Those things should be issued to every citizen in the United States.
2: You'd be amazed. There's a place across from where the gym I go to, and I'll be in there getting an iced tea, and some people will walk in and go, "Oh my God!"
1: Yes. I bet so.
2: I mean, it's like I've reinvented the wheel.
5: Yes. That's the new chicken in every pot.
1: That's exactly right.
5: A coffee carrier in every household.
1: Yeah,
2: because let's face it: if you are a coffee person or whatever, those cardboard biodegradable things—they
3: don't work.
2: The minute you hit the brakes, it's game over.
3: Well, especially when your coffee's tall.
2: Here we go. There's
3: venti. Like
2: hold that.
3: Yeah,
2: show that to everybody.
1: Go. Look at this. Is this mine? Can I have it?
4: Is that meant for paint? What is that meant for?
3: It's hobbies.
2: You can put pencils or
4: hobbies.
5: You know. Oh, chick, I like your new coffee carrier.
3: Yeah,
1: oh, thank
3: nice.
1: You very much. I just
2: and by the way, they come in several colors. I think they're like $4 at Michael's.
5: You went with turquoise.
1: I loved it. It matches my eyes.
2: You know something? I went with turquoise because it's got kind of a Caribbean feel, Josh.
5: Oh, okay, nice.
2: I have a nice letter for you, by the way, Josh.
1: A little steel drum for you.
2: Once again, people want Josh to start the show off in a good mood. Got this one right here.
5: Yeah, they'd read me a listener letter.
1: See, everything was fine.
4: Everything
1: okay?
4: was
1: no,

0: just fine.
1: Everything was fine.
2: Really bad headache.
1: Until he goes something about, why would he add that? I got a letter for Josh. Here we go.
0: He knows better.
3: But he does know what helps me.
1: Yeah.
3: Listener letters.
1: Uh-huh. And asking you if, are you in a good mood? He's done it to me a million times. Go ahead.
0: Got a listener letter. Are you in a good mood?
1: Hang on. Let's broadcast here, okay? Go ahead, dumbass.
2: I'm expecting not even a lukewarm response to this. I found it delightful. And this is apparently a Facebook thing. But it says, please ask Josh, it's a throwback Thursday. Do you ever fish on Thursdays?
3: Yeah, sure.
2: I don't see the point being
4: you throw back the fish.
2: Yeah. I thought that was someone who's embracing your love of fishing and your love of humanity and their love for you. But no, don't poo-poo it. Don't burst this poor guy's bubble.
1: No, it's an awful joke.
2: It's not a joke.
1: Throwback Thursday. You throw the fish back.
2: Okay, exactly. Okay, fine. I tried. Now I'm going to have to work hard.
1: No, if you had not.
3: Right. We'd be swimming along.
0: We were fine. We were fine.
1: We were way downstream.
2: Okay.
1: And you got out and tried to drown us.
0: You just tipped the canoe is what you did.
2: All righty. Well, coming up, we have not canoes. We got a pretty cool story about actually something I did a few weeks ago. Tubing down a river.
3: Fun. You did that a few weeks. Oh, yeah. You were in Vail.
2: And it was really fun.
1: You went down the river?
2: Yeah, and
1: there photographic?
3: And those rivers go downhill.
4: Yeah.
1: Photographic evidence?
2: Well, the good news is, it's bad news primarily.
1: Let the qualifications begin.
2: Well, there wasn't a lot of snowpack, so the river is not exactly.
3: Oh.
2: But it was still, there were some rapids, and it was fun. We have a story coming out of Michigan in which some people did this and ended up, quite literally eating bark and flowers to survive because they...
5: How'd you like to eat bark? Well, we made it, but we had to distill each other's urine.
2: It's about a lack of preparedness. We'll get to that story coming up.
1: Oh, you blame them? Okay.
2: I do.
1: Okay.
2: It was their fault. They're lucky they're alive. Now, I also have a great story that we get every now and then involving crime. It's one of my favorite crime stories.
1: I'm against crime. What do you think of that?
4: Oh, that's good.
1: Mm-hmm. Mm-hmm. Oh, that's my take.
4: I like that stance.
2: That's big of you.
4: Mm-hmm.
2: Anything else you want to weigh
1: Speaking
2: in
1: Speaking of the woods, have you seen this documentary? I saw it for the first time over the weekend. It's called Grizzly Man.
3: No. Oh, hadn't seen that yet?
1: I hadn't seen it yet. Gotcha. Warner Herzog, who I love. And this guy lives with grizzlies for like 13 years until they... Until they eat him. And they eat him.
2: And they actually, they don't... They play the audio.
0: Yeah, they don't show
3: They don't that. Play the audio for us. We get to see Warner listen to it.
1: Right.
3: That was my brother John's biggest complaint. We want to hear it.
2: This is the audio when the guy's being killed by one.
4: You want to hear that?
3: No.
1: The chopper pilot or the light aircraft pilot was telling, he came up and the bear was laying there, and then they cut the bear open, and there's the guy.
4: Oh, my God.
1: The guy and his girlfriend and...
4: The girlfriend, too?
1: Oh, yeah.
3: Don't they say, one of the first things they'll do is scalp you?
1: I think so.
3: Something like that.
1: Yeah, with a paw.
2: Again, little bears are cute.
1: You ever get up in the morning
2: big grizzly bears.
3: Yeah.
2: Scary. They don't understand the formula here.
1: You get up in the morning.
2: Oh, yeah, you fed me 12 years ago?
1: You take a shower. You get out. You look at the window. You look at the mirror, and it's fog. So you wipe it with your hand. Well, think of a bear doing that to a person.
4: Just as much
1: effort, and your head comes off. Yeah.
2: Yeah, okay. And I have seen that. That's...
4: I wonder what made him turn.
3: That's the whole thing, kind of.
4: I mean...
3: I think what it is, it's a bear.
1: Right.
3: No matter how you think.
1: But in the beginning, he looks like he does have control.
3: I know.
1: Like unruly children. Stop. You stop that. And the bear turns around and walks away. It's nuts.
4: Oh, maybe they got tired of being yelled at.
2: Well, it's like, who was the lunatic that
1: that son of a bitch calls me and tells me to shut up one more time?
2: Who was the guy during COVID with all the tigers that became...
4: Oh, Tiger King guy?
1: Tiger King, man.
0: Joe Exotic.
3: Joe Exotic.
2: I mean, eventually, look at who were the two magician guys?
4: Roy, Siegfried and Roy. Yeah.
2: The cats were just fine until one day.
4: No, he was just hugging him, remember?
2: Yeah, sure he was.
1: Have you ever listen to yourself tell a story?
3: Yeah, they...
1: You know, when I was in that city over there where they gamble.
2: I didn't
1: Vegas,
2: bring up that.
1: Yeah.
2: I didn't have time to research the topic. I'm just saying that they're wild animals, for God's sake.
3: Yeah, eventually the wild animals get a little wild.
4: They win.
2: Yeah. I mean, we've been domesticating dogs for quite some time.
1: Wild.
2: But, someone who gets a pet wolf.
4: Yeah.
3: Right.
2: And by the way, I am promoting the new dog, the the new breed, the wolf doodle. They're not allergic, but they attack you when they turn four.
4: Have you seen that video that's viral of the coyote that's in the dog park?
0: No.
4: It's playing with the dogs. It just crazy.
1: I'm just a coyote, man.
4: Just a coyote. I want to play too.
2: Well, yeah. For now. You know my neighbor who's dog is no longer with us.
1: Let me ask you, so you got
2: a local coyote.
1: You got a wolf, you got a coyote, you got a dog. Can they all have babies?
2: The coyotes, what is it called? A coy? A coyote impregnates a dog?
0: That's a good question.
1: Is it called a coy? They can all have sex with each other, right?
4: I think so.
2: You can have sex with a brick if you want to.
3: I don't recommend it.
4: I hope you get the one with the holes in it.
3: Even though
2: you do. By the way, if you
1: all
2: do.
1: I'm going to tell you, it's got lots of lubrication.
2: You are
0: strawberry lube,
2: not exactly well hung. Last time I saw those, that you can barely get a pencil in those. Maybe a big pencil.
4: About a quarter size.
2: Well, I'd like to congratulate us on going through at least six topics, and the show just started. Thank you very much. As you know, this is the Bob and Tom program. Happy to be here.
1: Did you see the meteor shower last night?
4: Well, not here. We didn't.
1: I tried. But it was like, come on.
2: On TV.
1: Yeah. Thank goodness for television.
2: Well, for you guys.
1: What do you mean?
4: Oh, you don't have TV either?
1: Oh, yeah. He had another incident with his television system.
4: Oh, God.
2: My TV, there's no sound.
0: There's no sound.
2: It was a power outage when it came back. It was just fine, except there's no sound.
1: You know, if he...
4: You go into the audio probably.
2: I did that. It's not...
1: If he had the guy come over and the guy walks in, picks up the remote and hits the mute button and the sound comes back.
4: Oh, I'd love it.
2: No, I tried all that.
1: We'd never hear about it.
2: Yeah. Oh, right. No, it's the last time it happened, the guy came over, went down the basement and had to root around and found some obscure switch. Biggest mistake I ever made. Okay. I didn't.
1: You need a nice 13-inch black and white.
2: I need it with rabbit ears.
1: And, yep. Yeah, that's what you need. Okay.
4: Four channels, you'll be set.
1: It's all digital now, but you could make that work.
2: Now,
1: Simply Safe is celebrating their 20th anniversary. 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What are they thinking?
2: That's not going to do me any good.
1: No.
2: Here's a picture of the guy stealing your TV.
1: That's right.
2: Actually, in my case, you can have my TV. 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
1: Welcome back to the Bob and Tom Show. 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Just say what's on your mind. 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
1: There's Pat Godwin.
3: Hello.
1: There's Josh Arnold.
4: Hi there.
1: Hi. There's Ace Cosby.
5: Hey, Chick.
1: Hey, I'm Chick. Tom, of course, realizing he's about to be on the air, shuffling papers and going into what appears to be a basement where he's seated. I'm not sure what's going on, but he's back. Hello,
3: I'm back,
1: Tom.
3: I'm back. I was just going through some stuff. Got a bunch of stuff going on over here.
1: Emails from our listeners brought to you by Sleep Number.
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3: Christy, you asked me the other day when you rent an Airbnb or go to a hotel or...
2: Mm-hmm. When you travel.
3: What do you miss the most?
2: Your shower or your bed?
3: And the answer is the bed.
2: Yeah, I can see that.
3: I rented a place for my vacation and the bed was no good. And the shower was no good, but I struggled through the bad shower. But the bad bed, no, I missed my Sleep Number bed.
2: Yeah.
3: Now, Bob famously used to carry with him...
1: Yes, he
3: did. A shower head. Remember what brand it was?
1: Speakman.
3: The Speakman.
1: Absolutely.
3: He would take plumber's tape and a shower head and a wrench. I'm not kidding.
2: I know.
3: And he would get to a hotel. He would...
1: Switch it out.
3: Switch it out, put in his proper shower head. I wish I had done that in my recent vacation. But the bed, you can't carry a bed with you.
2: That's true.
3: Well, that'd be something if they come up with a portable Sleep Number bed. How come you have two suitcases? My bed's in there. but they can't. So get a great bed for your home.
1: Hey, a couple nights ago, we love Sleep Number, and sleepnumber.com is now available on your computer. A couple nights ago, the White Sox hosted the Reds for Pope Night.
2: Yeah.
1: Remember this? They all had the miter
3: heads. Pope heads, yeah.
1: I forgot a sister threw out the first pitch.
2: Oh, really?
1: And wait till you get a load of how she throws out the first pitch.
3: Whoa.
1: There she is.
4: She's
1: holding,
4: a little habit.
1: She's holding the glove properly.
2: Yeah.
3: Did she just do a sign of the cross?
2: She did.
1: She's towing the rubber.
2: Is she on the
1: second prayer to the big man?
2: Is she? She is on.
3: Looks
2: the,
3: like she doesn't.
1: Look at that! Oh.
4: Whoa!
1: Boom!
2: Man!
3: Strike!
4: That's great.
1: There you go.
3: She's got the habit on.
2: And she
3: That's
2: was
3: right.
2: on the mound. She wasn't in front like when I did it.
6: She looks like Rosie O'Donnell a little bit.
4: Yeah, she did a little
6: right?
4: bit. Yeah.
1: That is Sister Mary Jo.
3: Now, is that the home?
1: On Pope Hat Night.
3: Is that the home habit or the away habit?
1: Yes.
3: The white.
2: That's home.
3: Do they wear white? The
2: yeah,
3: white habit at home?
2: Yeah.
3: Okay.
2: Black when they're away.
3: And we asked this question.
1: I like those sneakers she's wearing, too. Those are nice.
2: Can we see that? Well.
3: The origin of this, obviously, is the current Pope is a White Sox fan.
2: Yeah.
3: And grew up in that area. And the question became, because they had like these sort of miters they were giving people.
2: Mm-hmm.
3: And as someone pointed out, that's right until the game starts. You can't see because the guy in front of you has a miter on. But could they do this to other religions without causing a lot of problems?
2: Right.
4: I think if they just met with the correct authorities in those religions,
1: yes,
4: then they
1: absolutely.
4: Could figure something out.
3: You know, Yarmulke night at Yankee Stadium.
1: I think,
4: who knows?
1: I think there would probably be a couple of
3: I knew
1: problems.
3: I went to college in New York, and I knew there were a number of guys that had yarmulkes that had
4: they were branded
3: team logos on
4: yeah.
3: them. So, I mean, I guess they've got some degree of a sense of humor about
2: right.
3: it. But I've got a feeling if there would be certain religious orders that wouldn't be so keen on, I don't know, Turban Night at the Mets game might not go over too well.
4: I don't know what they...
3: Although it could be funny or fun or cool. Maybe they could do multi-religion, pluralistic, whatever night and have...
4: Well, that's where the problem is.
2: Well, now...
6: That's how your wars start.
3: At a baseball game, though?
4: Yeah,
3: it would be...
4: You don't want to get the gatekeeper and the keymaster in the same room.
1: No, no.
3: Okay.
1: You're just asking for trouble.
3: You got the guys with the miters over here, the guys with the turbans over here, the guys with the yarmulkes over here. I think it's going to be a fun party.
2: Okay.
3: Well, that's the problem. That's the problem with our world. Everyone's too itching to fight. Well,
2: Was sweet. Sister Mary Jo, you said?
1: Sister Mary Jo.
2: Loved it.
3: Okay. Coming up, a really cool story from the world of classic rock, a real positive story. And then... I had an adventure yesterday.
4: You did?
3: Yeah. I'll do the short version. I had a meeting, and I went home to my house. I got a new puppy, as you know. Got to make sure the puppy's okay.
1: His name is Bernie?
3: Bernie, as in Bernie's Mountain Dog.
1: Mm-hmm.
5: He's cute.
3: And he's a nice little guy. Real smart. He's only had a couple of accidents, so pretty good little guy. Anyway, mm-hmm. I timed it just so I could get to my Pilates class.
2: Right.
3: At a just time, just right. But you know that scene in a movie where you go, well, it's not raining. I think I'll try to get home just before it starts. You know, just before I literally pull into my garage. I'm going to go take him out. The second I pull in, cloud burst. So, okay, great. So then we got to deal with that. And I take him for a quick spin, get soaked, get in my car. And I make a left turn, and there's a gigantic tree blocking the road. So now I've got to turn around. So I'm going to be late. So I get there. It's raining like crazy.
2: Uh-huh.
3: And I don't have my umbrella. So I go, okay. So I take that windshield thing. That foil sun shield.
2: Yeah.
3: And I said, what I'm going to do is, I mean, it's pouring rain.
1: Here's what I'm going to do.
3: I'm going to put that over my head, and then so I won't be completely soaked. So I do that, get out of the car, and the wind blows just right my gym shorts into a puddle.
4: Oh, that did you just go right back home?
3: Yeah. No.
4: Wow, he stuck to it.
3: Yeah. So I did Pilates in
2: your
3: my jeans.
2: Well, that's
3: fortunately they're all cotton, baggy jeans. And then, by the way, they were soaking wet. My shoes were soaked. Everything.
1: You go to any gym in the United States, walk in. If there's a guy working out in jeans, don't bother him. He's cool because you go over there, he'll be bench pressing 375 in jeans.
3: Well, that's not in my case. That is not what's happening.
1: Yeah, of course.
4: Well, good for you for sticking to it. I would have bailed.
1: Oh my God, yes.
4: Any little excuse.
3: I was soaked.
2: Yeah.
4: Man.
2: I got mine in right before that. Got home in time.
3: Check local listings.
2: Yeah.
3: Now, we have Dear
1: Bob and Tom Show. Hello, Josh. I just read about the urchin fishing lure.
4: Yes.
1: On the Wall Street Journal. I wanted to get your thoughts on the new bait as the resident Bob and Tom fisherman/angler. Have you tried one of the urchin lures? Do you recommend using one? Maybe in a fishing tournament with family or friends? That's Luke, and here's a picture.
4: I do recommend
1: urchin. Look at that thing.
2: Look at that.
4: Some of them, the uni will set you, maybe it might set you back about $14-15 bucks, maybe.
3: So,
4: and
3: this is a new thing?
4: Yeah, it's newish in America. They've been in Japan for a while.
1: Oh.
3: So it looks like a starburst kind of.
4: They bite the hell out of them.
6: Is that one of your top water lures there?
4: No, it sinks, goes down. You kind of throw it like a wacky worm.
6: Right.
1: I
4: have mine. I have a new one hooked up to a frog hook. Because the lure stays on the hook better that way.
2: Hmm. I bet the Basser one, what the hell is that thing?
4: Yeah.
2: That's not like a native.
6: Right.
2: You know.
4: They just kind of assume it's something they eat.
1: Huh. You ever go gigging for frogs?
4: No.
1: Frog gigging? No.
4: I don't think I could just freeze a frog with my flashlight and then just stab it.
3: Yeah. What about the thing where you stick your arm in the hole?
4: I haven't noodled either.
2: No.
3: And that's where the
2: catfish.
3: The catfish.
4: Yeah.
3: And your arm comes all bloody. And
6: yeah.
3: Are there ever other things in those holes?
4: Man. Oh, yeah. I mean, turtles.
6: Probably.
4: Snakes, probably. And
1: there's all kinds of holes in the earth with stuff in them.
4: Yeah, I mean, you kind of don't know what you're reaching into.
6: Yeah. Here.
1: Speaking of the world of science, we had a solar eclipse.
2: We sure did.
1: Where it was Spain? Or where the hell was it? We didn't see it here, but I've got video for you of the solar eclipse from a couple of days ago. There's a guy on the street with his bald head. Awesome. He's looking around, and you'll see the moon come across.
4: Amazing.
6: That is
4: a white guy with a bald head.
6: A huge bald head.
3: Then a black dude steps in front of him.
4: An equally bald head steps in.
1: That's right.
3: Can we make sure that gets posted at bobandtom.com?
1: Thank you very much. The solar eclipse just for you guys.
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1: Hey, welcome back to the Bob and Tom Show. We're in the O'Reilly Auto Parts Studios. At the news desk, it's Christy Lee.
2: Hi.
1: Hello there. There's Pat Godwin.
3: Hello.
1: Hello. There's Josh Arnold.
4: Hi.
1: There's Ace Cosby.
5: Hello.
1: I'm Chick, and hello, Tom.
6: Hello, Chick McGee.
1: Dear Bob and Tom Show, this email says, hello there.
4: Oh, old school.
1: Started right over with a hello
6: there.
1: It
6: says, you mean hello there?
7: Hello there.
1: That's
7: hello
1: what
7: there.
1: He did. Yeah, this is from Randall.
7: Hello there.
1: Tuesday night, my wife and I went to the Field of Dreams to watch the St. Paul Saints play the Iowa Cubs. The Saints have a pitcher. This is minor leagues. He's from Korea.
4: And young as hell.
1: And his name is Woo Suk Go.
2: Ooh.
4: Huh.
1: Thought you folks wouldn't like this. Would like it.
6: And you just said hello in Korean?
4: Yes.
1: What is it?
4: And young as hell.
1: Huh. A younger sale?
4: And young haseo.
3: That's a lot for hello.
2: That is a lot for hello.
4: And young as hell.
3: Hey, young as hell.
1: But don't they have
2: just
1: like
2: go,
1: a...
2: go, hey.
1: They have a short...
4: sometimes people go, "Hey,
1: what would be...
6: Hey-o.
1: What would be the equivalent of them going, oh, hey, man.
4: What I just did. So
1: really?
4: No, no. If I came in and said a young asayo, and somebody just went,
1: kind of a
4: shortener, yeah.
6: Okay, hello.
1: This kind of sounds like Norm walking into Cheers.
6: Oh! Now, is there a difference in the accent of North Koreans and South Koreans? Can someone from South Korea tell if someone's from the other side?
4: A little bit, especially there are differences in the written language as well. So some slight differences. So I think they can.
6: Probably a fewer words for food in North Korea.
4: Oh, yeah, probably. And freedom and,
2: Yeah,
6: okay. Sorry.
1: Phil's and Twins tonight in Dyersville, the Field of Dreams game. 7:30 first pitch on Netflix. And Kevin Costner's rumored to be around there tonight.
6: Don't forget.
1: Taking part in the broadcast.
6: Don't forget a Field of Dreams bourbon made by a friend of ours.
2: Yeah, Drew Storn, and it's very tasty.
6: In honor of the Field of Dreams. Mm-hmm. That's a cool story. Speaking of baseball, we had Pope Night, which you mentioned.
1: Yes.
6: And this is not something we made up. You can see photographs of this.
1: At the White Sox game.
6: And it was
1: White Sox Reds a couple nights ago.
6: They were passing out miters. Were they cardboard? What was the...
2: They had to have been, I would think.
6: I assume nobody's upset about this. They can understand that the actual current Pope is a White Sox fan.
2: Yes, and I think that everybody understands that he's got a good sense of humor and would have been fine.
6: But my idea is to do a multi-religious night.
2: Yes, that is not a good idea.
1: No.
6: Why not?
1: No, not a good idea.
6: So we live in a...
4: It already kind of is, though. Yeah. That's the thing. Anybody of any religion can go to a ball game.
2: Yeah.
4: It's not...
1: Yeah.
6: So you could have like a section with your Sikhs with the turbans.
4: Well, now so you want them separate in the ball game.
2: That's no.
6: Well, you wouldn't you because you've got those snake handlers. I'm not sitting with them.
1: You know what you are?
4: They're like, bring the snakes.
6: I want the snake handlers. They got to have their own section.
1: You're an agitator. That's
4: all
1: what
4: right.
1: You are.
4: The snake handlers, maybe we will give them the bleachers.
6: And I have a whole theory that you guys have... poo-pooed about headgear and religious figures over the years. I think they all wear headgear because I think, for example, my guess is the mitre was probably because they had some really short popes and they wanted to be able to stand out. So they said to, you know, their hatter, what do you call a hat guy? Milliner. And said to the milliner, hey, look, Leo's kind of short. Can you give him a little bit of a boost, some high heels and a hat?
1: I find it hard to believe
6: and the milliner went, absolutely. And then, but I think, every religion's got, because the old guys were, they're going bald and they're feeling, you know, less godlike. So give the guy a skull cap.
4: Some religions, if I thought you took even a cursory thumbing through any
3: read
4: scripture,
3: a little yes. bit.
1: Anything at all.
4: There's a reason you cover your head. So there's...
6: I think it's because guys went bald.
1: No, it's out of some sort of respect. Never mind. Dear Bob and Tom Show.
6: You see, you're buying it. You're buying into there.
4: Now, here's the thing. Historically, things what Tom is talking about have happened.
1: Sure.
4: So I kind of do see where you're coming.
6: I mean, I wonder if there's a religion where everybody shaves their head. I guess that would be some of the monks, right?
3: Geez, the Krishnas.
2: The Hare Krishnas do that?
3: Yeah.
6: Is that a religion or is that a cult?
3: I think of religion.
6: I guess there's no differences.
4: Let's be.
2: Well, now wait a minute.
1: Well, there's a lot of mainstream religions you can make the argument. That seems like a cult.
3: There's a lot of crazy religions out there.
1: Dear Bob and Tom Show.
6: Oh, sorry, just trying to. Have some...
1: I've been shot.
3: Yeah, we know you're a rascal.
1: Dear Bob and Tom Show, this is Joe from Scott City, Kansas. I've been shot before.
3: What?
1: And it didn't hurt until I got it treated. I heard you talking to Josh a couple of mornings ago, and can tell you guys that it does hurt when you get shot, just not when you're 2 feet from the gun barrel when it goes off. I got shot by accident.
4: Oh, man.
6: Well, I hope so.
1: And then he goes, let me tell you something. It was anything but funny.
4: Oh, yeah, I guarantee
2: so
4: you.
2: So what was the, I missed this
1: Love
2: conversation.
1: Love you guys. Keep being legendary. Yeah, Jeff, Oskay, and Josh and I were talking about how, I wonder how it feels.
2: Oh, to be
4: burns.
2: Shot.
4: We were
2: shot,
4: just, yeah, so. Saying something about, boy, it's got to be.
1: Because some people would go, oh, man, my back hurts. It feels like I've gotten shot. Remember and I bet people who've gotten shot don't say that.
6: Remember the guy that did it as an art piece?
2: Yes.
6: Do you remember this?
2: Was he the guy that had the phone books in front of him or
6: no,
2: something?
6: No, no. That was an idiot that got killed by thinking the phone books could stop the bullet. No, this was a long time ago. He was like standing in front of a Volkswagen or something, and he had someone deliberately shoot him with something like a .22 as part of a performance art piece.
4: Wow.
6: Hey, buddy, you can't paint. You just want to hang around with a bunch of archy-fartsy guys, so you're going to get yourself shot. Good idea.
4: Well, that must have been quite... The sweepstakes of, hey, you get to shoot a performance artist. There must have been 50,000 entries.
6: Oh, yeah. Can I? Do you mind if I aim right for the head? Well, thank you very much. I'm sorry. Did you have something you wanted to do?
1: Dear Bob and Tom Show, my wife called me from work one afternoon. This is from Arthur.
5: My wife called me from work.
1: She asked me, who the hell was that blonde was riding with me that morning? On your way to work, it was our golden retriever. Her name was Thunder, and she was sitting up in the passenger side of our Fiero. Who the hell is that woman you're going to?
6: A Fiero.
1: A Fiero.
2: Oh, boy.
1: Dog in the front seat.
6: Oh, those are... We had one. We gave one away in the air back in the day. That's the car that had the mid-engine, right?
2: Mm-hmm. Little tiny Pontiac.
6: And am I correct in saying there's a guy in this town that collects those?
2: They're really? Related to them. they collect Fieros, yes, but that, yeah.
1: How many? Yeah. How many do they have?
2: They live real close to you, Tom, actually.
6: Were they two-seaters?
2: Mm-hmm. Yeah. They live real close to you.
6: No, but I mean, I'm trying
2: Fiero,
6: to remember.
2: Yes, is a two-seater.
6: And it was a Pontiac?
2: Yes.
6: They didn't make them very long, did they?
2: No, they did not.
1: No, they were very short. Short car. No, they make a longer one.
6: He's paying me back for the fishing joke.
1: See, if they made a longer Fiero, that would be a...
2: that would be a sedan.
6: Figurillo.
1: A Le Sabre or something.
4: Those collectors here in town really collect them, too.
1: Yeah.
4: They even have Geraldine.
3: Oh!
4: You go over there and she's just sitting there.
1: Yeah. Geraldine.
4: Hey, how are you?
1: No Fiero.
4: I once ran for vice president. Nice to see you.
6: Oh, I thought you meant the Flip Wilson Geraldine.
2: No.
6: I was going, what happened? How do I not get this?
1: Oh. The devil made me do it.
6: Underrated.
4: Geraldine Ferraro?
6: No, Geraldine Ferraro is related right where she... No.
1: Flip telling the jokes on... If you haven't seen Flip Wilson tell a joke...
6: And I don't know how...
1: YouTube it today.
6: He's been erased. He was really funny.
2: He was funny. Did he do something bad? I don't know.
3: No, I don't think so.
4: I told you guys. And I guess it's uncomfortable and you don't want to talk about it, but every time this comes up, I tell you off the air.
2: Oh, okay.
6: Oh, sorry.
2: We always
1: is
2: forget,
1: that right?
2: Don't
1: and
2: we?
1: We put it sorry. Out of our minds because we love Flip so sorry. Much.
6: I mean, you know, OJ was funny in a movie. I didn't know he was a murderer. But he was pretty good and never mind.
4: Flip Wilson didn't do anything bad, by the way.
6: Okay.
4: It's nothing like that.
6: Okay, good. I thought he was very funny.
4: Yes.
6: Did he get... Never mind. Well, zip it.
4: Black culture doesn't like cross-dressing. That's what it is.
2: Really?
4: Yeah, yes.
2: What's his name? Tyler Perry.
3: Madea.
4: Yeah, and then ask a bunch of black people how they feel about it.
2: Oh, really?
4: Yes.
6: That's interesting.
3: Even wow. Martin Lawrence did it. He's gone now. Martin Lawrence.
4: And this comes from black comedians who have been in here.
2: Huh, well, I had no idea.
4: Who also told us this when it came up.
6: Well, I thought he was funny. Sorry.
4: Yo, he is funny.
6: Okay, well, we have an update on the badminton international tournament coming up.
1: Is it badminton or badminton?
4: I think it's spelled minton, isn't it?
1: And we say badminton.
2: We always say badminton. Yeah.
6: We do?
3: Yeah.
6: I've always thought it was badminton.
1: Well, that's
2: well, you're probably right because you're pretending.
4: It is spelled badminton.
6: Okay. But I know
1: what you are. You're a walking weekend at high end sport.
6: I just want to know if anybody out there is listening is betting on the forthcoming badminton tournament.
1: Badminton, there you go.
4: By the way, black culture has no problem with badminton.
1: No.
4: Right.
3: Because bad is good in black culture.
6: That's good to know. We have a... Well, we're coming right back to the O'Reilly Auto Parts Studios. I love those guys.
1: No one likes you.
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2: Hi.
1: See, you hear that? Full of promise and optimism.
3: Wait to get to Mr. Attitude.
1: There's Pat Godwin.
2: Wait till we get to Mr. Spare Me and then
1: There's Josh Arnold.
3: Attitude.
1: There was an incident. There was an incident off the air.
4: Well, yeah, you have two guys in here. Complaining, and it was right next to me. I have a fresh dish of toast and smoked salmon.
3: I just said you were letting you chaw down over there. Just mind your own business. I'm enjoying bitching about a construction project that's been 4.5 years ruining my life on the freeway.
1: Damn progress.
4: Well, what you two were complaining about, I find to be fantastic. I'm so happy about the change.
1: Yes.
3: 4.5 years.
4: I live right next to it.
1: Hey. Wait a minute. Go ahead.
5: How about a little toothpick wisdom on the Bob and Tom Show?
6: You never interrupt a man with his salmon and toast.
3: I didn't know that.
5: Well, daggum. Consider me educated.
4: We learned, didn't we?
3: I had no idea. Exactly right. Okay. All right. We can move forward.
4: By the way, would anybody like some?
2: No, thank you.
4: Okay.
3: A little bit early for salmon.
2: Nice.
7: Is that wild cut?
2: For salmon.
1: I find salmon
2: smoked
1: too.
2: Smoked salmon, lox and bagels? Where have you
1: been? It's too fishy.
4: God. Here, can Pat and I also, I did have a bit of an attitude. He and I will recreate a scene we'll call Green Room Chatter.
7: Okay. A little pre.
4: You be me, and I'll be you.
7: We both have talked before about the best smoked salmon is, of course, the wild cut.
4: Well, yes. So you come enter Pat. Hey, Josh. No, I'm you, and you're me.
7: Oh, yeah.
4: Oh, what do you got there? Some smoked salmon?
7: Let me check. No, Jesus,
4: you jumped the gun. Yes, it was. I go yeah, and I wanted to say no. It's a bowl of cereal.
2: Obviously, yes.
1: For those of you who think it behind the scenes, what you think it is, it's exactly
4: but
1: that.
4: But I thought, why would I have an attitude? She's just asking a question. And then you said, is it wild caught? And that's when I said.
7: You were annoyed. You went back and you had to make one move, look at the cover of it, to answer one question.
3: Mm-hmm.
1: Let me look.
7: Yes.
3: So I'm confused. So it's a salmon cereal?
2: Oh my God!
4: Yes, it's not doing well, but I'm holding out.
1: Hey, is it time for sports?
3: Not really.
1: Okie doke.
3: We have a bunch of other things we have to get to. I think maybe we should perhaps start with that cool rock and roll story. Do we have the video for that?
2: 81-year-old Richie Blackmore walked on stage with Deep Purple at the Northwell at Jones Beach Theater in Wantagh, New York.
1: Love the Jones Beach.
2: It was Blackmore's first performance with Deep Purple since 1993, 33 years ago.
4: My gosh.
2: He came out for the encore and played Smoke on the Water, including the

0: famous riff he created more than a half a century ago.
1: And I would argue that that is top five riffs in rock history.
2: Well, now you're opening up your mouth and you're going to start something.
3: That's a pretty good...
1: I think that that is as the smoke in the water, great song, terrific riff.
0: What do you got? Bass at the beginning.
3: And, I'm with you, Tom.
1: There's top a video five. Floating, or this happened last night. There's a video. Here it is.
3: You think that's a dye job?
1: The cool part of what
2: I've heard. Look at the drummer trying to elbow his way in there.
1: The best part of this is the bass doesn't come in for a while. Just like right. The bass player is just shaking his guitar, getting ready to come in.
2: I like the bass is turned up on this whole thing. I like that.
1: Wait a minute. The bass player's going to hit those strings in a second.
0: I love it.
2: There it is.
1: We go. Oh, that's the best.
0: Yes.
3: It is.
1: And you know, when you see Richie playing it, it's a lot more complicated than when you hear the guy at the guitar store playing it.
3: You're right.
1: Very cool. And now Richie switches to the lead. But that's the first time he's played with him in 33 years.
2: Boy, that's good genes.
1: And I
2: genes,
1: guess Ian,
2: though,
1: what is it, Ian Gillan?
0: Yes.
1: Ace, is that it? They have been arguing for years, but Richie walks out, says a quick hello. They have a nice exchange, and check out the video. It is really cool.
0: Yeah.
1: Nobody can play it like he can.
0: So. Nope.
1: But a cool moment for Richie Blackmore. Nice positive thing. It's always great to see guys that have been arguing for a long time get together. Like someday, Chick and I will shake hands and look each other in the eye, and I'll go, "Hey, thanks. I miss you."
2: I plainly remember when the Beatles broke up when I was a kid, and I thought, "How could guys like that get together for 9 or 10 years and do that and great music, and then they just can't stand being..." I don't understand that. They can't be in the same room.
0: And now...
2: I get it now! Totally!
1: And by the way, parenthetically, quickly, Rod Stewart's okay. He had a problem.
3: Stomach pumping?
0: No.
1: No, thank you.
3: Poor guy.
2: How do you know he's okay? Did you talk to Rod this morning? You make it sound like you talked to him.
4: Stint and rehab.
1: You know, there's something called a news wire, we call it.
2: No, it's not a wire at all. It hasn't been a wire since, I don't know, the teens, the other teens.
1: It has information on it, some of which is true. And Rod had to cancel some shows. He's doing okay. Had to have a stent put in. You should know about that. Do you even know how many stents you have in your heart?
2: No.
1: Or whatever you're plumbing in there?
2: I'm going to say 7.
3: Oh, all right.
2: Yeah.
1: Okay. Do they go in and take the old ones out?
2: No. As a matter of fact, one artery has 2 stents.
1: Is there a stent inside the stent?
2: No, there's a stent and then artery and then...
1: More stent?
2: Yeah, more stent.
1: Wow. Did they use...
2: That sounds safe, right?
3: Yeah. Yeah, I mean, whatever it takes.
0: Yeah.
1: Yeah?
2: Mm-hmm. Yeah.
1: This was...
3: Don't listen to old Cowhart over here.
0: Yeah, what are you talking about, dude?
4: Like he's done everything going on over there.
2: Like he's on some sort of... His internal organs are so much better than mine.
3: Right, right.
1: Well, are you...
2: Your heart is half cow, okay?
1: You look, you illiterate buffoons.
2: Good God.
1: I have a heart valve made of cow tissue.
4: Oh, that's different.
1: It's not a...
2: Cow, it's half cow in my book.
4: It's cow.
0: How can you make it out of cow tissue and not be a cow?
1: Ask the geniuses that are the physicians and scientists that developed it.
0: Thank you.
4: It's like cow baloney.
1: Give them a big thank you.
2: I'm sure they had that down before they put it in.
1: Said Pat, who has the bionic arm.
2: I bet they were just as surprised as anybody.
1: Josh, other than the erector set in your groin, everything else in your body normal?
3: Yeah, everything else is good besides that.
1: Now, is that thing electric? How does that work? Is there a pump?
3: No, I'm saving up for the electric.
1: Okay.
3: Yeah, it's still manual.
1: It's acoustic. You shout at it harder, damn it.
2: You want to go with the USB-C charger. Get that. That's what you want.
3: They have a clapper version, too. I'm really looking forward to
2: it. Oh, man,
3: you want to go, honey?
2: Did you see how he's looking around going, he has 7 stents. Forgetting his heart is half wild animal.
0: Cows aren't wild.
2: Yes, they are. They're something.
1: I just like the fact that when Josh gets ready for action, the lady's applauding. Well, look at that. Isn't that a nice?
3: Oh, no. I
1: encore,
3: said the
1: encore. Oh, it's like the clapper. on a different topic.
2: Would you move ahead with the show, please?
1: Oh, this is coming from you?
2: Yes. I'm enjoying this. I'm nothing if not professional.
1: Yeah. Oh, and wait a minute. There's some extra words in that sentence. We'll go forward from here. Hey, you bought anything lately? The answer is,
2: you know, Arthur
1: yikes.
2: Godfrey did it the same thing, the same exact way. Hey.
1: Things are getting kind of expensive. One of the weird things going on in the economy is this fact. If you own your home,

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1: 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We're in the O'Reilly Auto Parts Studios.
2: You weren't prepared.
1: No, I was not. I was looking up the value of the Dallas Cowboys. There's Christy Lee at the news desk.
3: Hello.
1: There's Pat Godwin.
4: Hello.
1: Godwin.
4: When?
1: Josh Arnold.
5: You were looking up the value of the Dallas Cowboys. You think about making a bid?
1: God,
5: and
1: no.
5: Folding it?
1: Yes. And that, I've decided, get them all excited, and I'm out. Liquidate everything. There's Ace Cosby.
6: Howdy.
1: I'm Chick McGee. Hello, Tom.
7: Hello, Chick McGee.
1: Where would you like me to go?
3: Our American football teams... never mind. I should never ask this question.
1: No. Let's start a conversation.
3: Are American football teams worth more than soccer?
1: Football, I would think
3: football
1: soccer.
3: Over in the United Kingdom?
7: Don't they think the world's...
1: Manchester
7: would be the yeah.
3: Manchester
7: maybe
3: United.
7: That yeah. They're
5: gotcha. More international appeal.
1: Well, how about this? Try this on for size. The Dallas Cowboys right now are valued at people who value things.
3: Yeah.
1: They're in charge of assigning value. $15.5 billion.
3: What?
1: For the Cowboys.
3: Yes.
5: I don't like the people who assign value.
1: Is that right?
5: What, like oil speculators or what? Well, the speculators say it's going to be 90 gallons. Well, how about we don't listen to them and we just make it whatever we want
1: we
5: to
1: just
5: be.
1: Do our own thing.
5: Yeah.
7: Well,
5: yeah.
7: This is what happens at these auctions. It's going to go for $4 million, then it goes for $40.
5: Yeah.
7: So it's the marketplace. That's how it works.
3: Oh, Manchester United valued at $7.2
1: billion. Oh, well, there you go.
3: So there you
5: Holy
3: go.
5: Holy cow.
7: But now the Lakers went for how much? What's the matter?
5: Oh, he's just getting the story right.
1: You don't have to. Take me by the hand.
3: No, he
1: tell
3: does.
1: Me where you want to go.
7: Well, I don't want to go there because I want to talk shuttlecocks.
3: Oh, my God.
5: Who doesn't?
1: You don't want to say the Lakers were bought again by Josh Kushner.
5: Oh.
7: That's tidy.
5: Any relation?
7: Yeah.
1: No. Brother.
5: Oh, okay.
7: He's the brother of Jared.
5: Yeah. Gotcha.
1: And Bob Iger.
5: That guy?
1: Always
7: Disney. Disney CEO.
1: Bob Iger. I'd like to see the Lakers wear Mickey Mouse night or something. That'd be fun.
3: Josh Kushner's married to Carly Kloss. Beautiful.
1: Carly
3: woman.
1: What?
5: Oh, I don't know her.
3: Kloss. Yes.
7: Only reason they bought the team is so they can meet Jack Nicholson. Come on.
1: The sale agreement.
5: That's a good reason.
7: That's the only reason to buy the team.
1: Well, they better hurry.
3: Yeah.
1: The
7: don't
1: sale
7: you,
1: agreement.
7: Don't you.
5: That will be a sad day.
7: Don't. That's never going to happen.
1: You looked at $12.5 billion what the Lakers sold for.
5: The world will be a little less cool.
1: Lakers valued last year at $10 billion. They purchased that controlling stake from the Buss family.
7: I was trying to figure this out yesterday. What did that guy pay for the Lakers, whatever it was, less than a year ago?
1: $10
7: million. $10
1: billion? $10 billion, I'm sorry, yeah.
7: That's a tidy profit in a few months.
5: Nice,
3: yeah,
5: man.
3: No joke. Yeah. Good for him.
7: How'd that work?
5: Well, it's like flipping a house.
3: Exactly.
5: He put up some wainscoting and then left.
7: Wow.
5: And sold it.
3: Change the paint in the locker rooms.
1: Yeah.
3: You know,
7: that's a lot of money. That guy could buy a fleshlight made out of human flesh.
1: Oh,
7: fresh.
1: The Dallas Cowboys are worth $15.5 billion. Jerry Jones bought them February 25th, 1989. $140 million.
5: Oh
3: man,
1: quite the return.
5: What keeps you from selling?
1: I don't understand.
5: He's got what they call diamond hands.
7: No, because he wants to run the team. That's what
3: that's
7: he
3: right.
7: Wants.
5: No,
3: it's
5: I
3: ego.
5: Know.
3: Well,
5: exactly. Yeah.
1: Said it before. I'll say it again. You think he's a good general manager? Just how many other NFL teams would have Jerry Jones as their general manager? Here's the list.
7: Thanks for reading all of them.
1: Thank you. Go ahead.
7: Now, yesterday in the show.
5: We've got to get Jerry Jones in here.
1: Oh, here's the thing.
7: And by the way,
1: once again, you'd better hurry.
7: In Mr. Jones' defense.
1: Yeah. Oh, don't you dare, you filthy mouth.
7: If you watched Landman.
1: Oh, yeah, that's true.
7: He was great playing himself. He was terrific.
5: He was.

0: playing yourself is one of the harder things to do.
1: Yeah,
2: and
1: if you didn't know the reality, you'd think that was some actor they hired.
2: I have no idea how he didn't get an Emmy nomination. I have no idea.
1: I'm serious. He was terrific in that.
0: Cool.
1: We were talking about, I'm going to pronounce this incorrectly, badminton. You don't pronounce that N?
0: You do not.
3: No, badminton.
1: Badminton.
0: I didn't realize you said badminton.
3: Me either.
2: Well, of course. He does all
0: He
2: does the odds.
0: It is spelled that way, but
1: it is spelled badminton.
2: I'm surprised he doesn't have a pinky up when he's talking. That's what I can't get over.
1: Once again, the benefits of a classical education.
2: Yeah, that's what it is. A benefit.
0: A line stolen from Die Hard.
2: Yeah, exactly.
1: Not stolen. It's
2: absolutely lifted.
1: It's called a reference.
2: The amazing Alan Rickman.
1: There are footnotes at the end of the show explaining which of my lines are references.
2: We got footnotes? That's exciting.
1: The worldwide bird flu epidemic has driven up the price of badminton shuttlecocks. Now, we had two big badminton stories yesterday.
2: How is this a story?
1: Because the first one's so cool. This is taking place in India. The World Badminton Championships are about to start, and they have hired monkey impersonators. This is true.
0: Right.
1: Because they have these rhesus macaques that have been entering the newly renovated Indira Gandhi Indoor Stadium in New Delhi. So they have these guys that can imitate the sound of a different type of monkey, a langur. And apparently the rhesus monkeys, the macaques are macaques.
2: I guess. Macaques.
1: Sorry.
2: Macaque. Let's
1: macaque,
2: go
1: macaque.
2: It.
1: It's shuttlecock, macaque.
0: Right.
1: There's a poem here somewhere. macaque and macaque are never mind.
0: I believe it's Maya Angelou.
1: In any event, these one monkeys are terrified of the other ones. And we had the thing yesterday with this guy. They make the sound of a langur, and it terrifies the monkeys so they don't come into the stadium.
3: Correct.
0: And apparently it's effective.
1: And I guess these guys get hired all over India for this gig.
3: Correct.
1: To keep the monkeys out of various places.
0: The guy's funny. He just looks like a dude. He's wearing jeans and a shirt. And he just
3: makes a weird noise.
0: He's got his hands in his pockets.
3: Yeah.
1: So this is a big deal. This is the international championships.
3: Bigger than football.
1: I'll tell you what, Christy Lee.
2: Bigger than the Lakers being sold.
3: Yeah.
2: Again.
1: I bet there's somebody out there listening that is planning on betting on this.
3: Okay.
1: I mean, you saw the stats on the amount of betting on the World Cup.
3: Yeah.
0: I'm sure there's damage.
3: But the World Cup is a lot different than the World Badminton Championships.
1: I'll have you know that the badminton shuttlecock travels faster than a soccer ball, my dear.
3: Okay, I knew that.
1: That's important.
3: Is that important?
1: Do you know that a shuttlecock goes faster than an Indy car?
3: For what, 2.2 seconds?
1: No, not at all. That was a lie. I'm being chicker.
0: You know what a soccer ball doesn't feel like it's slow is when it hits you in the face.
1: Yeah. Yes.
3: Yeah.
0: And then you feel like you're the elephant man for 5 minutes.
3: Ugh.
1: So we found out that these shuttlecocks, this is really interesting. According to this news account.
2: This is really interesting.
0: We may have a naysayer across the room.
2: Just because you're saying that doesn't make it interesting. If you're still listening, congratulations.
1: Have you ever played badminton?
2: What has that got to do with the price of...
0: I find badminton to be fun.
1: It's fun.
0: Yeah.
2: Yes, it causes fights among families. It's a wonderful pastime.
1: No, but this is the part that we learned yesterday. A high-quality shuttlecock uses 16 feathers from the left wing of either a duck or a goose.
3: Yes, because of the curve of the...
1: And each bird,
3: feather.
1: But listen to each bird can only supply 2 or 3 feathers that meet specifications.
2: So, Josh, how do you get down from a duck?
0: You don't. You get down from a goose.
2: That's exactly right. Tom?
1: And I was wondering why it was only the left wing.
3: Nobody listens to me ever.
1: We got a letter here. We have
3: a
1: letter.
3: Thank you.
1: Here.
2: I wish Christy
0: said that. And Christy, that makes perfect sense.
3: Yeah. It's the curve of the feather. The way that...
1: Dear Bob and Tom Show, there was some confusion about shuttlecocks requiring duck or goose feathers from the left wing.
2: Who is this clown?
4: Is there a joke coming?
1: No. It's a letter from Pierce.
2: Pierce. You were intrigued by Pierce because his name is Pierce.
1: My best friend growing up's name was Pierce.
2: Of course it was.
0: I like names that are verbs.
1: Yeah.
2: And snooty, like Pierce.
1: Right. Family name. Man of a distinguished family. Using feathers from both left and right wings on a single shuttlecock result in unstable flight. The same principle has been used for centuries by archers on their arrows.
3: Yes.
1: Well, thank you, Pierce. Thank you for... paying attention.
3: And oh, good, and God, you make me so mad. I told you this yesterday. You don't believe a damn word I said.
4: Say thank you, Christy.
3: God, dang it.
0: It's not true until it's verified until by
1: Pierce. And, verified by a man.
2: Pierce.
3: Yeah, by a man. That's right. Exactly right. Well, that says it all right there, ladies
1: so
3: and gentlemen.
1: So my question for Pierce, so I'm sure you won't know the answer. Do they have to... They don't have to kill the geese, do they?
0: You wouldn't think
4: no,
0: so.
4: No, no, I don't think
3: so. No, you can pull a feather off a, off of a goose without killing it.
2: Well, yeah. But if you do, it'll fly in circles.
3: Yeah.
1: But I mean, do they take all the feathers off the left wing?
0: No.
3: Oh, they only need two or three.
0: They must examine it while...
3: Yeah.
0: Yeah.
1: Okay. That's.
2: I bet you they kill the bird.
0: There is a chance that they...
2: Absolutely.
0: You know, the foie gras people or whatever.
1: Yes. Before they fatten up
0: they're
1: the liver.
0: In cahoots with the bad
1: so you've got these geese wandering in with a bare left wing.
0: they're not eating the wings.
3: Oh, man. That's sad all around.
2: The badminton guy got me.
1: By the way, the important thing is the Badminton World Federation. Think their phone's pretty busy?
0: Maybe now it
3: today
0: is.
1: Badminton World Federation.
0: Man, I used to, in gym, we would walk in, and if the badminton nets were set up, oh, we were all so pumped.
3: Really?
0: And yeah. We walked in, and the coach said, outside to the track, that's when I would fake appendicitis.
1: What if they said it's square dancing day?
0: We never had it.
3: Never did?
0: No, not in, I'm thinking high school. So yeah.
4: We had it. Oh, it was terrible.
3: I love square dancing.
4: Oh, you did?
3: Yes.
1: Now, back to badminton.
3: Got to dance with the boys?
1: The Badminton World Federation is going to allow the use of synthetic shuttlecocks.
2: This
1: although
2: can't be so going on.
4: It is.
2: Okay.
3: Yeah.
1: We'll find out what I'm talking about when we return to the O'Reilly Auto Parts studios. This is the Bob and Tom Show.
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1: Hey, welcome back to the Bob and Tom Show. We're in the O'Reilly Auto Parts Studios. There's Christy Lee.
2: Hi.
1: She's over there at the news desk. There's Pat Godwin.
3: Hey.
1: He's got that guitar.
3: I do indeed.
1: Have a song coming up.
3: Songs.
1: Add up, baby. There's Josh Arnold.
4: Hi there.
1: There's Ace Cosby.
5: Hello.
1: Hello indeed. I'm Chick, and hello, Tom.
6: Hello, Chick McGee. Got a good letter here, touching on two of my favorite topics.
2: Which are?
6: Skiing and Otis elevators.
4: Wow. In the same
6: yeah,
4: letter?
6: Yeah. Wow. This comes to us from, now I've always, I might get this wrong. I've always said Ypsilanti, Michigan. Some folks say Ypsilanti.
1: No, it's Ip.
2: Ypsilanti.
4: Yeah. Yip.
1: Ip.
6: Yeah. Ypsilanti. Yeah.
1: No, why would you bring up Yip if it's not Yip?
6: Well, because
1: why would you even bring it
4: some
1: up?
4: Some people say that.
6: Yeah. Oh, yeah.
2: Yip. There are
6: many,
2: a Y in front
6: many,
2: of it?
6: Some people say Michiganian. Some say Michigander.
2: Oh, my God.
6: Then there are those that feel that Michigander excludes ladies.
1: Hey, listen to this, John.
6: So that's the current Senate race.
1: Well, listen to this, Josh. Hey, Tom, why don't you let that cut under your nose heal?
4: A good one.
6: The larger point here is Terry, kind enough to write that, by the way, he said, the relationship I have with you guys is the longest relationship, except for my siblings, of my life. Well, isn't that sweet? Thank you very much. He goes, I was at a conference in Big Sky, Montana. The ski resort was spectacular. I know you plan to go. I heard you talking about it. You'll be happy to know the lodge has Otis elevators. And as you know, I'm brand loyal.
2: Mm-hmm.
6: If it's not at Otis, I take the stairs.
1: And I worked at Otis Elevator for 29 days.
4: Not a bad run.
1: No.
2: You had a pension from that?
1: I was a Wheelabrator operator. Never mind. I'd rather not say anything publicly. But
2: okay.
4: How was that job?
1: Had its ups and downs.
4: Oh, I see.
6: Thank you. The land.
1: I dropped something on my foot and broke my toe.
2: Oh.
1: I had a workman's comp windfall.
4: Yeah.
1: That's just between us, though.
6: If you want to write us a letter, you can go to bobandtom.com. We've got a little thing you can click. Also, you can vote on what you'd like from Hooker the Cooker. Would you like her to cook? Was that what I wanted to say
1: That's
6: in
1: exactly
6: English?
1: That's exactly right.
6: Yeah. Okay, back to you, Chick McGee.
1: From Ridley Park, Pennsylvania. Make a note here, Ridley. An 8-year-old boy's unexpected catch of a fish at a lake near Philadelphia has drawn attention to the issue of exotic pets being released into local waterways.
4: Oh, man, what is it?
1: Saturday morning fishing trip this past weekend, Seamus Coffee.
4: That's a great name.
2: Oh, that's a good name.
6: Yeah.
2: Very Irish.
1: Reeling in
4: Irish coffee.
1: He thought, he's like, Dad, look, I've got a large bass. Yeah, it's a bass. And then his father, Michael Coffee, recalled saying, I was like, slow down, dude, you might lose it. This looks like something that we've never caught before. Turned out to be a piranha.
2: Whoa.
4: No kidding.
1: In a Philadelphia lake.
2: Huh.
4: And it was living and thriving. And
1: yeah.
4: What could that be?
6: This is why
1: pretty good size.
6: No longer skinny dip.
1: Our biologists have confirmed, Pennsylvania Fish and Boat Commission says, our biologists have confirmed that this is some species of piranha.
6: It's a beautiful fish. It's got a deep blue tail and an orange belly.
4: Yeah.
2: And teeth that'll take your balls off.
6: From the girl. You heard that. From the girl. Unprompted.
4: But you know what? Christy hit something. That is the main fear for me.
6: Oh.
2: Well, of course.
4: Is that it's going
2: it
4: right for the sack.
6: Yeah. No. I'm
2: you
6: worried about
2: that.
6: It's
2: going for the dangle?
6: Yeah.
2: Well, but Steve, some guys don't dangle.
6: I mean, isn't that resembles a fishing lure, right?
1: I would protect my shaft at all costs.
6: Yeah.
4: I see.
2: But some guys are growers, not showers.
6: There's a picture of the teeth, and they're deadly.
2: Yeah.
1: This more from the Pennsylvania Fish and Boat Commission. Our biologists confirmed it was a piranha. I think a lot of times people, you know, they have a dream. I want to own an exotic fish or snake or an alligator, and they think it's cute when it's small. Look at that. But then it gets bigger, and they decide it's somebody else's problem.
6: You can buy piranha in the United States?
4: Yeah, well, I've seen them in aquariums.
1: I can have you a piranha here by this afternoon.
2: I bet you can get one right down the street.
4: Really? They're freshwater.
2: Aquarium place.
4: They are?
6: My aquarium place has them?
2: Probably.
6: By the way, we're about to celebrate the second anniversary of the goldfish I won at the state fair.
4: Oh, how nice.
6: Still alive. Sprinkles.
1: That's the name of it?
6: Yeah.
4: Sprinkles.
6: Art named him, Sprinkles.
1: Okay.
6: We won like I don't know, 15 of them, but sprinkles is still alive.
4: The ick makes it look like it's covered in sprinkles.
2: Are you going to try to get some more this year?
6: Are you kidding? Of course.
2: Of course.
6: I've already got the backup aquarium.
2: Is it running so the water's already
6: No, I should probably do that. It's in the garage. In any event, sprinkles is still with us.
2: Cool.
6: Lives in the same room as the dogs.
2: Has he gotten bigger, or is he same size?
6: He's about the same. He's a little bit bigger, but they only get as big as your tank will allow them. But I'm very proud of the fact that we haven't killed him yet. So far.
2: Okay.
6: So we'll see. Now, it's back to the sports page. What else you got over there?
3: Stupid world record.
1: Adana Jadarian from New York has officially become the oldest competitive Rubik's Cube.
4: Oh, yeah, this is no good.
1: According to Guinness World Records.
6: What do you mean it's no good?
1: Frank Zamensky claimed the title just 9 days after his 95th birthday.
5: I did it.
1: Mr. Zamensky achieved the record during the two Buffalo Cube Days 2026.
5: Oh, quite a party.
1: Event. He successfully completed three solves on his 2x2x2 and 3x3x3 rotating puzzle cubes.
5: Yeah, you know, I'm an old man. You know, when I used to play Hungry Hungry Hippos, we used real hippos, unlike you pussies.
7: That's how old I am, you see.
1: We used real hippos.
7: We had to use real animals.
1: Frank says, I want people to know, no matter what your age, be persistent and never give up.
6: So he's doing Rubik's Cube.
4: He's a cute old man.
2: Yeah, he is.
7: So blue.
1: Aww. In his brain right now, he's thinking of the worst racial epithet you've ever heard in your life.
2: Oh, jeez.
4: When did he stop dancing in Six Flags commercials?
1: Yeah.
6: Got the suspenders on.
2: I love that. I was about to mention.
6: We were talking about that yesterday. When do you get so old, you switch to suspenders?
4: I love it, too. Isn't it better? Look at how much better it is than wearing his pants way pulled
2: up. Or they're not hanging off his butt.
1: Let me tell you something. Look at that. Don't sleep on that gorgeous sweater that man is wearing.
4: I love this.
1: That,
4: it's actually a good sweater.
1: Cardigan, man.
6: Oh, yeah. And he's
2: that's
6: got,
2: right up your alley,
6: and
2: chick.
6: Underneath it, he's got that T-shirt, World's Oldest Virgin.
4: Oh, I bet he cleans up.
2: Oh, I bet.
6: By the way, in this story,
1: if he is a virgin, he works in masturbation like Carl Sagan worked in the universe. Okay, that's if he is a virgin.
6: That's where he has that skill set.
4: Yeah, I love
6: hands.
4: This guy.
6: I love the fact that in this story, I had to change it. They don't even say Rubik's Cube.
4: Now, they've
6: gone generic.
4: Yeah, I mean, some aren't. You can see some of the GameCubes are not Rubik's.
6: But wasn't it invented by Rubik? Isn't that the whole thing?
4: Well,
1: say it again. I used to be able to do this. The Rubik's Cube, the 3x3, there's a trick to it. It's like left, right, three times, four times, seven times, boom, it's solved. You just have to remember, no matter what it
2: is. Got to remember the sequence.
1: No. What it's presented, you can solve it.
6: Would you watch a TV show?
1: Nope.
6: In which, let's say, live on television,
1: all right,
6: a guy has to jump out of an airplane and his chute won't open until the Rubik's Cube is done. It's electronically controlled.
1: I would not.
2: No.
6: I would.
2: You want to watch a guy die?
1: Of course you would.
6: No, I want to.
1: I think that says a lot about you.
6: I want to see a guy with some grace under pressure.
8: Someone's going to lose.
6: He's going to die. He jumps out of the plane and the Rubik's Cube slips off.
1: Why do I think in my head he says this about this guy? Well, we had to fire Chick because we found this guy could open up a Rubik's Cube while his chute's before his chute opens. It's an amazing bird. He can think under pressure. Chick can never do that.
4: I couldn't watch that dude climb that building. I couldn't watch him.
1: No, I still haven't watched
4: it. I couldn't watch a Rubik's Cube.
6: The guy climbing the building.
8: That was insane.
4: Oh, no, I watched that documentary, but I couldn't watch him do it live just in case.
8: That was terrifying.
4: Yeah.
6: Right. They were on a 15-second delay, right?
2: It doesn't matter.
4: I know, but I don't need to see a guy.
6: I guess it'd be if suddenly the screen went, you know, blank.
4: Right.
6: You'd know.
4: Yeah, but all of a sudden it's Sopranos'd. Well, I guess they had some issues.
6: Well, as they used to say in Mad Magazine, splat.
2: Didn't we just lose one of those guys?
6: I'm sorry?
2: Yeah, didn't we
1: Big
2: one
1: pussy.
2: Of those climbers?
1: Yeah. I thought you meant Sopranos. Big Pussy just died.
2: There was a climber.
6: The actor from The Sopranos, whose character name was Big Pussy, is deceased. And there was nothing funnier.
1: Everybody knows that.
6: Nothing funnier than watching the straight newscasters on the networks going, I'm not about a big pussy, but
1: Big Pussy Montanzero.
6: You know, they'd have a conference to set aside if they could say his name on the air.
2: Oh, yeah.
6: These are the O'Reilly Auto Parts Studios. 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

0: Bob and Tom Show. We're in the O'Reilly Auto Parts Studios at the news desk. It's Christy Lee.
1: Well, hello there.
0: Hey, there's Pat Godwin.
2: Hey, Chick.
0: Hello. There's Josh Arnold.
3: Hi.
0: Hi. There's Ace Cosby.
4: Hey.
0: I'm Chick McGee. And hello, Tom.
4: Hello, Chick McGee. That was a good sports cast. Very informative.
0: It was okay.
4: Are you going to be watching any of the NFL this evening?
0: I might. I might take a squint. Take a look. Yeah. Okay. Why not? A
4: bunch of games going on out there.
0: Our long national nightmare is finally over. The NFL's back.
4: When's the first real game?
0: You asked me too quick.
1: Australia.
0: 9th, 10th, 9th, September, first week. Australia.
1: Yeah. What the hell was that?
0: Rams and the other 49ers.
1: Jonas Brothers are doing the halftime. I know that.
0: They are.
1: Yes. Well,
4: are they going to do an extended halftime then?
1: I don't know about that.
5: Why wouldn't they get men at work?
0: Or at least Colin Hay, right?
1: Right.
0: Yeah.
4: Oh, well. It's time for us.
1: Why are we going to Australia to open the American Football League? National Football League.
0: You just dismissed that.
4: What do you mean?
0: You understand that?
4: I love the band Men at Work. I'm a big fan.
5: Silverchair?
0: Silverchair's amazing.
4: In fact, that reminds me.
1: Midnight Oil?
4: I just ran into Miss Hooker in the hallway.
0: September 10th, only on Netflix.
5: Ugh.
4: Really?
0: Yeah.
4: That's interesting.
5: Sorry, kids who are lower income families. Can't
1: watch football anymore.
5: Real nice.
4: Where was I? On a lighter note, I was talking to Miss Hooker about this. We need to try Vegemite.
1: No.
5: You haven't tried it?
1: Ugh.
4: No. And Vegemite became very in the news, if you will, during the heyday, which is early 80s of Men at Work.
1: Yeah, MTV videos.
4: Great
1: Vegemite
4: band.
1: Vegemite sandwich.
4: Great band. And the one song, Land Down Under, eating a Vegemite sandwich. Mm-hmm. And I've been told Vegemite is god-awful.
1: Yeah.
5: I didn't care for it.
0: Very much an acquired taste. Yeah.
5: I'll try it again if we eat it here. But
0: remember when Colin Hay was here and did Overkill?
1: Oh.
0: Boy, that was so pretty okay.
4: And do yourself a favor. Spend some time getting into some of the Colin Hay solo stuff. It's brilliant. Yeah. He ended up on a lot of TV shows with that.
5: That's amazing.
4: It's time to go back to can we trust the girl after what happened last break?
0: Well, she was talking about balls, as I remember.
4: Potty
3: mouth.
1: Piranha ball.
5: Yeah, it's got to be awful.
4: Once again, a piranha. Where was that lake with the piranha?
1: It was in Philadelphia.
3: Outside of Philly.
1: Yeah.
4: God, wow.
0: It's where Pat Godwin had a conjugal visit with...
3: Skinny Dippin'. Not in the lake.
0: Skinny Dippin'. Sure. There he is. Yeah. Philly.
3: They got a Philly cheese sandwich.
0: That's right.
4: Went skinny dipping in the Schuylkill River?
3: That's a river. We're talking about the lake outside of Philly.
0: Oh, okay. Eat it off her belly, right? Oh, yeah.
3: Oh, yeah. Whatever it takes.
0: Okay. That's right.
3: Whatever she needs.
1: Hey,
0: she's
1: said.
0: A lover. Oh, sorry.
1: The dating app Bumble is getting rid of its hallmark rule that prevents men from making the first move.
5: This seems like a mistake.
4: That. Isn't that the whole reason Bumble is popular?
1: Exactly. Yeah. Effective immediately, men will be able to start conversations with women on the dating app.
4: Next thing you know, Grindr will do that.
5: Yes. Pretty soon men will be able to talk to them.
1: All users will also be able to respond to first messages within 72
4: hours. Thank you for getting
1: that
4: joke, Josh. I was hoping to get more out of that.
1: All users will be able to respond to first messages within 72 hours, up from 24. The company explained the move comes after nearly two-thirds of women surveyed on Bumble said they prefer men to send the first message.
5: Oh, well then, okay, so they had an issue.
0: I think they came up with a woman making the first contact. They were trying to do what women wanted.
4: But that's what distinguishes them from the other ones.
5: Right,
1: exactly.
5: But two-thirds of their users don't want it that way?
1: Probably
4: two-thirds of their users have never gotten a date.
5: That might be the case. Just because of stats.
6: Pardon me, but are you busy this Friday?
4: I have never been on a dating app, but some friends of mine met and got married on Bumble. From Bumble. Yeah.
3: I tried the Bumble once. Yeah.
1: I thought you were on Twitter or Tinder.
3: I was successful on Tinder, but I did try the Bumble once. I had a couple of awkward encounters.
0: You'd get up in the morning, you'd take a shower, and then what would you do?
3: I'm thinking of actually making a return.
0: Is that right?
3: To Tinder. Return.

I'm a guy. Nobody's perfect. Spent a lot of effort, yeah, to get a lady in bed. I met a new girl on Tinder. The trailer's filled with Sudafed. Oh, this isn't working. Return

0: Errol, thank you, King.
1: You're welcome.
0: Oh, once again, Bumble.
2: Yeah, guys, you can make the first move now.
3: So they're definitely, right, they've already changed.
0: So then how does it differ from any of the other ones?
2: It doesn't, really.
3: Yeah, they're kind of getting rid of the thing that made them stand out a little bit.
1: That's a shame. It's kind of cool.
0: Yeah, there's a new audio one.
3: There is.
0: Mm-hmm. Yeah, Mumble.
3: Oh, yeah.
1: Mumble, yeah.
0: Can't really tell what they're saying. Jugs and a bed.
4: Some girls like that, you know, silent and... Yeah.
3: Oh, did I take you to dinner?
2: Mysterious.
0: Yeah. Got a big heart. Yeah.
3: Take you to dinner and then I can go to the deep.
4: In all dark and silent?
1: What'd you say?
0: That's the whole thing.
1: Excuse me?
3: Right.
0: Back door.
2: A recent survey.
3: Back door. No, I'll buy you a nice meal and then bruise your uvula.
4: Deep, a deal. Nice seafood meal.
0: Feel me in the kidney.
4: Never call her again.
2: A recent survey reveals how the unrealistic proportions of Barbie and Ken dolls have changed.
3: Yeah, bring your sister.
2: For the better. 3 decades after a landmark Australian study revealed the doll's body proportions were almost unattainable in real life.
4: That's because it's a toy.
2: They're a doll.
3: I know. People were upset.
2: Researchers revisited the study and found that Barbie and Ken have undergone a remarkable transformation.
0: Wilma Flintstone in person looked nothing like it.
5: Don't get me started on the tragedy that is G.I. Joe. I can tell you that right now.
2: Scientists measured Barbie dolls from today's fashionista range, including curvy, tall, petite, and standard Barbie, as well as the latest Ken doll. Findings show key proportions, including waist-to-hip and chest-to-waist ratios, are now much closer to those seen in real life.
0: But doesn't Barbie still have the deformed feet? So she goes in high heels.
2: Well, she has to put in high heels.
3: Now, these are this is just a type of Barbie. They're not totally changing all Barbies.
0: As they've evolved, apparently, over the last
4: Do you think we will
0: years.
4: Live to see Ken having equipment?
2: No.
3: Maybe.
2: Ken is smooth.
0: Ken is still hung like a tic-tac.
4: Do you remember the... It's a toy for kids. Wasn't there the Joey Stivic doll from All in the Family when Meathead and Gloria had a baby, I think, and it had... Joey had a penis. Yeah.
3: Whoa.
2: As no kidding.
4: I think I'm remembering that correctly.
0: Wait. There was a toy, or was this just
4: it
0: on
4: was
0: the
4: a
0: show?
4: Toy called Joey...
3: Wow.
4: A baby doll, Joey Stivic, and it was anatomically correct, I think.
3: Gotcha.
4: Or I might have dreamed that.
0: I'm not sure. Remember that.
4: Yeah.
0: Wow.
4: I know Gloria and Meathead had a son named Joey.
3: Okay. Did they do one of those things where the audience voted on the name of...
4: I don't think so.
3: I remember my mom telling me they did that with Bam Bam and Pebbles.
4: Yes, they did. Yeah, I remember that one.
0: When it was a primetime show.
3: It was huge, yeah. Like...
2: Chick, you're absolutely right. 1976.
4: There it is.
2: Archie Bunker's grandson, Joey Stivic, the first anatomical doll.
3: Whoa, why would they do that?
4: I don't know. There it is.
1: That's crazy.
3: Oh, okay. It is a baby.
2: It's a baby.
3: It just has a tiny wiener.
2: Right.
4: Right.
3: Yeah.
2: Yeah.
4: No, it wasn't a, toddler.
3: You know what I was thinking this whole time?
2: What?
3: A Rob Reiner action figure with a huge doll.
4: Oh!
3: So that's totally my fault.
4: No, Michael Stivic was
3: Michael,
4: the father.
3: Yes. Yeah.
4: Joey's the baby. Yeah.
0: Okay.
3: That's kind of fun.
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1: Hey, welcome back to the Bob and Tom Show. We're in the O'Reilly Auto Parts Studios. Christy Lee at the news desk.
2: Oh, hi. You caught me texting. Sorry.
1: Well, there's Pat Godwin.
3: Hello.
1: Hello, Josh Arnold.
4: Hi.
1: There's Ace Cosby.
5: Hello.
1: I'm Chick. Hello, Tom.
6: Hello, Chick McGee. Let's get organized over here.
1: All right.
3: Yes,
1: all
3: right. Let's.
6: We go back to Christy Lee. She's at the Bob and Tom news desk. What else is happening?
2: A Phoenix man is in custody after allegedly robbing the Scottsdale Shake Shack location where he worked and returning to the restaurant 2 days later. According to court documents, the suspect robbed two co-workers at gunpoint, taking $2,800 in cash before locking both of them in the cooler.
3: Give me all the money. Steve?
1: No, no.

0: The victims, that's kind of what happened. Victims later told police the suspect's physical characteristics, voice, and familiarity with the store consistent with their coworker who had called out sick that morning. They said the suspect had knowledge of the walk-in cooler latch, location of gloves and cleaning wipes, and the layout of the employee-only areas. But the 33-year-old returned to work 2 days later, and there he was arrested in the restaurant's parking lot on charges of armed robbery and kidnapping. They always return to the scene of the crime, is what they say, right?
1: Mm. He worked there.
0: I know.
1: What an idiot. First of all, no brand loyalty.
0: No.
1: You don't rob, you know, go rob the competition, I guess, if you're going to. This is terrible.
2: I get returning, though. Who? Why would they suspect, in his head, he's going, why would they suspect me if I actually go back to work?
0: Right.
2: But
0: I do understand that as
2: what
0: well.
2: What a fool.
1: Reminds me of that time that the Hamburglar pistol-whipped Grimace. When, remember when the Hamburglar was on reefer there briefly?
2: Yeah, it was rough.
0: On reefer.
2: It was rough.
1: He was on the, isn't that what
0: he was on the reefer.
1: He was on the reefer.
2: Pistol-whipped Grimace right in his driveway.
3: Grimace got pistol-whipped? Is that what you guys are talking about? Okay.
1: Maybe that didn't happen.
0: Because he was on the reefer.
3: Best pistol-whipping in a movie. He's got to be Goodfellas, right?
4: Absolutely.
2: You mean when they actually pistol-whipped that guy?
3: Yeah. And that guy got in the movie because he said, you can hit me in the face with a gun.
2: Who's directing Scorsese? Anything to be in a Scorsese
3: movie. That's exactly right. Man.
0: Police in South Dakota report a juvenile male trying to steal an SUV was thwarted by...
3: a puppy dog.
0: Manual transmission, ladies and gentlemen.
1: Love these stories.
0: Rapid City police responded to a parking lot after a person monitoring security cameras saw someone get into a parked SUV. Police said the suspect tried to drive away but did not know how to drive a manual.
3: Hey, grind me a pound.
0: Into a nearby truck. KOTA TV reports he was referred to the appropriate juvenile justice authorities. Yeah, learn a stick if you're going to be a car
2: thief. Any idea what SUV has a manual?
0: Jeeps sometimes do.
2: Okay.
1: I'm kind of surprised that the kid didn't just take his phone and go onto YouTube and how do you drive a stick?
0: Well, maybe he didn't have time. I mean,
3: that's kind of a big ask when you're trying to steal a car.
2: The thing is he didn't scout the car well.
4: Right.
2: You make sure the car you're about to steal does not have.
1: Maybe if you're not a thief, you'd be better off in this life. I guess once he got back to the station, the cops made him, they gave him one phone call and they gave him a rotary phone and the kid's head exploded. Yeah, no idea.
2: No clue.
3: Continuing with the Luddite.
1: We get this story every few months. Someone is, you remember a carjacking like a Porsche and the kid gets in it and.
0: Yeah, and I'm always surprised at how young the valet guys are sometimes in places that you go because they must have a class where they teach these kids how to drive exotics because...
2: That should be a prereq before you get hired.
1: It's not just exotics. It's everything now is different.
2: Right.
0: True. Push buttons. There's push buttons.
1: The transmission on my car is the size of what used to be the window button. It's this little tiny thing. If you didn't know... It's not obvious.
0: That's a tough gig.
1: And then
3: it's not a stick at all. Yeah.
1: Oh, it's a little tiny. And then the it looks on in the Suburban. It's like a It's like the windshield. The turn signal.
0: Oh, it's on the stick.
1: It's just a little tiny. You pull it in and push it up, and it is a readout on the dashboard.
0: That's your transmission.
1: Yeah.
0: Oh.
1: It's not. It's a little tiny.
0: Remember though when it was on the stick?
1: Yeah, three on the tree. Yeah, no, it's nothing like that.
0: Oh,
1: but I mean, I get the point being that there are so many different types. I guess if you're a valet, you get used to it. But
3: my grandfather had a three on the tree. That was the pickup truck he hand painted with a brush.
0: Yes.
2: Oh wow!
3: Didn't look bad.
2: Nice.
3: Didn't look good, but didn't look bad.
2: Did it look
3: like a lime green? Oh. Like a mint green.
1: Okay. I had a buddy 30 plus years ago that with a brush. Painted his car flat black, which now is
0: trendy.
1: Is super hip.
0: Right.
2: I think it stopped, though. The murdered out thing a couple of years ago kind of quit.
0: Yeah, you're right.
2: I don't know why, because it was huge for about 4 months.
1: Yeah.
2: Did you guys see the other Shake Shack story that
1: The tip thing?
2: Yeah, yeah. And it turned out to just be a technological error. It wasn't, they weren't up to something. But a couple is at the airport at a Shake Shack, and the woman opts for no tip on the, she orders on the app and, you know, on the thing right there, hits no tip, and the prices of everything went up when she hit no tip. And she told her husband was like, yeah, right. And he went and did it, and the same thing happened. And it turns out it was a system error. Shake Shack wasn't trying to do this.
0: Gotcha.
2: So I don't want people to think that it's, they're being shady. They're not. There was some problem with, but it makes everybody go concerned about, hey, maybe we're over tipping in the society to go, see?
1: No, why didn't she give a tip? Those people are working hard.
2: I think it's one of those instances where she did everything. You've seen those. And sometimes they still offer. She put in her order.
3: Right, yeah.
2: She did all, and they just set the food down, and she didn't feel the need to serve, to tip a fast food worker because you don't necessarily tip at a McDonald's, stuff like that.
0: I get you. Yeah.
2: So she wasn't being a garbage person either.
0: No.
1: Okay. Yeah, well, it's problematic these days and where you tip and where you don't. Remember we had the letter about the lady that went to the veterinarian?
0: You're tipping at the veterinarian.
4: There's the option to do that.
3: Yeah.
1: There was an option to leave it, too. I mean, you know, it's kind of weird.
0: Have you been there lately?
1: Yeah. No need. Yeah, it's already a little steep. Yeah.
4: Oh, my gosh.
0: Yeah.
2: Well, they know they've got, I mean, who's not going to pay a little extra for their
0: little
2: pet?
1: Yeah. Yeah. Yesterday I had to deliver a stool sample.
0: That's always fun.
1: Yeah.
4: Did you have to go?
3: It wasn't yours, was it?
1: It was a pad. It was a essentially a prescription bottle, and it was really difficult for me to hit that thing.
4: Sir, this is for your dog.
3: Oh, you know,
1: I had no idea that you wanted the sample from me.
3: They've always been able to find a stool sample on the enough of one.
0: When you take them in. Yeah, me too.
2: Oh,
0: yeah, that's better.
2: I gotcha, yeah.
3: You know, because puppy dogs don't really wipe.
2: Right. Yeah.
1: Oh, no. I had to get, this is from the new
3: puppy. No kidding.
1: Oh, yeah.
3: Huh. All right.
0: I have to wipe my dog.
2: Sometimes or every time. Sometimes I have to wipe my cat.
0: Yeah, no, I do it now every time because I'm tired of him wiping his butt on the carpet. So I just wipe every time.
1: I apologize. Let's get back to fast food.
3: I bet you the vet sees you coming, Tom, and goes, let's make him bring in a stool sample. Let's do this again.
1: She's a lovely lady.
3: Let's do it again.
0: You going to Dr. Bart's still?
1: Yeah. Now, let's move forward here. Christy, what's going on over there?
0: Well, we were talking about cars. You know what car is really easy to drive?
3: Hyundai.
0: Thank you very much, Chick.
3: You're welcome.
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1: Welcome back to the Bob and Tom Show. And I make this announcement from time to time. If you're listening today, you have real fortitude. You're what this country's all about. Thank you very much. There's Christy Lee at the news desk.
2: Hello.
1: There's Pat Godwin.
3: Hey, Chick.
1: Hey, man. There's Josh Arnold.
4: Hi.
1: There's Ace Cosby.
5: Hello.
1: Hello, indeed. And I'm Chick, and here's our leader, Tom.
4: Thank you very much.
1: You're welcome.
4: To my understanding, we have something coming in the satellite.
2: Oh.
4: There we go. Oh, look. Oh. Hey, it's Ed Septic.
6: Hi, everybody. It's the number two plumber in the tri-state area, Ed Septic.
3: Oh, boy, really.
4: Oh. What, did we catch you on a break here, Ed?
6: No. Hey, keep it down. I'm on the phone. Anyway, hey, I want to call in here real quick. I went out on a call the other day that went south, but I think you guys are going to like hearing about this. So I get this call. This fella calls me over. They got a log jam in one of their toilet pipes.
4: Oh, boy.
6: They're a nice enough couple. He's a traveling PVC salesman. She cuts hair out of the house. So I'm already figuring for a big old mess of hair. I pull out my snake, the toilet snake, bang pipes, not wives. I go to snaking, and I pull out the hugest gob of used condoms you have ever seen. Oh. There must have been 200 used condoms.
2: Oh, oh
6: man. Yeah, I call the fella in the bathroom. I show him. I'm like, brother, you got to stop flushing your used rubbers. He goes, mister, I got a vasectomy 13 years ago. I haven't worn a condom since.
1: Uh-oh.
6: I was like, well, I hate to be the bearer of the bad news, but it looks like while you're out selling pipe, your wife's at home getting piped. You know what I mean? Are you picking up what I'm putting down?
1: Oh, yeah.
6: She's bobbing more than hair. You get what I'm saying?
1: Uh-huh.
6: Hey, anyways, I got 9:30 over at the Smith house. Looks like Herb got backed up again with his old tricks. So give me a call, 800 down the brown. I'm Ed Septic. Cutting farts and breaking hearts.
3: Cutting farts
1: and breaking hearts.
4: He's got another new slogan.
3: A little tag.
4: He keeps very busy, that Ed Septic.
1: Thank you. It's very like much. Breaking necks and cashing checks.
4: Yeah. Got Sarah right there in the house. Yeah, right.
2: Okay. Yeah, I know people that do that.
4: Bob Peters here? No. We just got here.
3: Yeah.
4: I forgot.
1: I don't think I want my Peter Bob. Do you?
2: No.
3: You and I, we disagree on what that punchline means, so.
1: Oh, okay,
3: yeah,
1: go ahead.
3: Yeah, bobbing your, yeah.
4: Right. Really? It's like bobbing for apples, you see.
3: Correct.
2: I thought it was bobbing like cutting it off.
3: That's what his initial argument was, and now he's changed, so now I don't know what stance to take.
4: That's because some semi-literate friend of mine, explained it to me.
3: No,
4: it was
3: but
4: me.
1: Wouldn't it be Bob, Bob for Peters? If you're doing it that way?
3: No, you can. I get what you're saying, but
1: Bob Apples here?
7: Bob and Peters.
1: Bob Apples?
4: See, you know the setup on this, Pat? We'd probably be helpful to tell the joke.
1: I've never been more upset that I've opened my mouth in my life.
4: This guy walks into a barbershop. He says, hey, Bob Peters here? Looking for his buddy Bob Peters. The barber says,
1: boy,
4: no,
1: that ruined the joke
4: just,
1: right
4: we,
1: there.
4: We just got hair.
3: See, I'm right, looking for his fellow Pat. Man.
1: Yeah,
7: Bob Peters. Did too much
2: both
7: there.
2: Of no, the human Bob race. Peters here is what I thought the
3: let's
2: joke.
3: Get to history.
4: I think the joke is bobbing for Peter.
1: No. For.
4: Okay, well, today's kind of this is a good day to do something important because the stuff that happened is
1: I bet you
4: weak.
1: Something unbelievable happened today and you're just not aware
4: well,
1: of it.
4: This was you'll like this. 11? In 1942, on August 13th, they started the Manhattan Project.
1: Yeah, they did. Kids just born there.
4: You know what that
1: there?
4: Was, Christy?
2: Yeah, the beginning of the atomic bomb
4: That's
2: era.
4: Correct.
1: Kids born there didn't get a city. They got a post office box.
2: Ooh.
1: They were
4: the Manhattan
2: yeah,
4: Project.
2: You're exactly right.
1: Very, very secret.
2: Mm-hmm.
1: Very, very secret.
4: They named it that because they didn't. They weren't going to name it like Big Boom Boom.
3: Right.
2: Might give it away.
4: Yeah. But the Manhattan Project, it sounds like, hey, they must be making them fancy bourbon drinks, eh? Mixing to Manhattan.
1: You know, when the Germans split the atom, Oppenheimer had a formula for a bomb in like 6 days on the blackboard.
3: It's so funny because reading that book, they immediately just jumped to weapon. Immediately jumped
1: and,
3: to weapon.
1: But they were correct.
3: I know, yeah.
1: It's good crazy, move. Right?
4: Yeah. 1997, this is good. The first episode of South Park.
2: Yeah.
3: Boy, I remember it. Oh, man, it was...
8: the aliens probed me or something like that.
3: A freshman in college, and that became the go-to common room
1: we got the video here. Remember this?
4: Yeah, before
1: they
4: it was
1: sent
4: the show.
1: To, uh-huh. They sent it to Clooney, I guess, and somehow it trickled down
2: was
1: to
2: that
1: us.
2: The Brian
3: like the thing they made.
1: Brian Boitano.
2: Yeah, the Brian Boitano thing.
1: Jesus skating
2: yeah.
1: around, yeah.
4: The first episode titled Cartman Gets an Anal Probe.
1: Yeah, that's it.
3: Hilarious.
4: Now, let's see. See, that's pretty much it. Let's go to birthdays.
3: All right. Yeah, don't be disappointed. We have birthdays to celebrate.
4: 1860, Annie Oakley.
3: Oh, yeah.
1: Little Sure Shot.
3: What a great nickname.
1: Dark County, Greenville, Ohio.
4: Yeah, wouldn't that be a good name for a rapper?
1: Little Sure Shot?
4: Little Sure Shot.
2: Uh-huh.
4: I like that. Be good.
2: Yeah.
3: Beastie Boys have a song called Sure Shot. Sorry to bother everybody.
4: It's okay. Did you know that
3: okay.
4: the Beastie Boys
3: please,
4: song,
3: please, Beastie Boys.
4: Oh, sorry. You have the Fight for Your Right to Party was meant to be a joke?
3: Well, it kind of is. It's a semi-novelty
4: song. Yeah, but no, it's a great song, but it became kind of a celebration, kind of a frat boy celebration, and it was kind of mocking that. Never mind.
3: Really?
4: Yeah.
3: That surprises me.
4: And they stopped doing it live after a while. They were... let's get to this one. 1899, Alfred Hitchcock. Film director, of course. And the only thing...
1: Yeah, not the the paint dealer. Yeah. You want your kitchen painted in a day and a half? Look, Alfred Hitchcock.
4: I told you, our babysitter the other night had never heard of Paul Newman, so I'm sure Alfred Hitchcock is even less well-known than that.
1: That's impossible. Oh, I bet you more people know who Alfred Hitchcock is than Paul Newman.
2: I'm you sure think?
1: Absolutely.
4: I don't think
2: so. Oh, I don't think so.
1: How do you figure?
3: What was the Newman? Newman was in a Hitchcock movie.
5: He was?
1: Yeah. Yes. Marnie? No, that's Papard.
3: I forget which one it is. Sorry.
4: But in any event.
1: Butch Cassidy and Vertigo, isn't that it?
4: Yeah. Butch Cassidy and...
3: That's Norman Bates.
1: They get dizzy and fall off the cliff. Remember this?
4: they climb the Statue of Liberty with Robert Cummings. This is in the fun fact category. Christy, Alfred Hitchcock, a portly gent.
2: Was it his birthday today? Is that why you brought him up?
4: Yeah, 1899.
3: Torn curtain. Thank you.
1: Torn curtain.
4: He hated eggs. He found eggs to be revolting.
3: That's why he thought the birds was so scary.
1: Yeah.
3: I don't want that. Oh, that deserved a little more.
4: No, I don't think so.
1: No, it's pretty good.
3: No,
1: it's
3: I don't
1: good.
3: Think so from...
4: No, does... Is there a scene with eggs and...
3: Birds lay birds eggs, you dumbass.
4: Yeah, well... Birds fly, so birds fly.
1: Every
4: birds
1: time
4: fly,
1: he decides to cuss you out, our show jumps up eight doubling.
4: Yeah, there's a whole thing. He said he hated eggs.
2: Okay.
3: You love blondes.
2: I hate mayonnaise. What's the big deal?
1: Don't hold me to this. Paramount Plus has all the Alfred Hitchcock presents. And go if you want to have a fun afternoon, watch like 20 of them, and you'll see every plot that's ever been made in any movie. Ever.
3: On his intros are always fun.
1: Yeah.
3: Murder.
4: Remember, he'd walk into his silhouette.
3: I love
2: that. Great. Yeah. The profile. Absolutely.
3: That's a great theme song, too. Yeah.
4: There's a really good scene in Peter Wolf, the lead singer of the Jay Giles Band, has a memoir. And there's a. This.
1: Boy, nobody cares about this. Wow. But go ahead.
4: How dare you insult the Jay Giles Band? Peter Wolf is called to Hitchcock's house because he was thinking of making a movie and he wanted to have some music from, I guess, like Jay Giles, whatever. Peter Wolf gets there and he keeps getting offered, it's like noon, he keeps getting offered, would you like something to drink, and he doesn't want anything to drink. And then he later finds out that Hitchcock's wife wouldn't let him drink unless he was entertaining and someone insisted on having booze with him. Apparently he was quite the booze hound. let's see, that's almost it for this date. Oh, happy birthday, Fidel Castro, known now mostly as a fashion icon for kids that don't know what's going on.
1: Well, they're both... dead, right? Both the Castro, the brother?
2: Is the brother
4: Raul.
2: Dead?
4: Yeah,
2: Raul?
1: I think so. Is Raul dead or is he still?
2: I don't think so.
4: I think
3: he was just arrested, wasn't he?
1: Was he?
3: Yeah.
1: Why do I think Raul's dead?
2: Oh, no.
1: Well, I tell you why I think he's dead. He never calls anymore.
3: Oh, yeah.
1: Thing. Yeah. I thought we had a thing going.
4: We're bigger than U.S. Steel. what was the famous story?
2: Oh, my gosh. He's 95.
1: And he's still going.
4: Raul. Yeah. Now, Fidel is gone.
2: Fidel's gone, yes.
4: The woman that introduced Fidel Castro to a strap-on.
3: What's this?
4: Huh? And said she was infidel. Classic. Okay, never mind.
1: Classic.
3: Classic.
1: You should mumble classic to all your jokes.
4: I'm going to. 1930, Don Ho.
1: Oh.
4: Don Ho, the Tiny Bubbles.
1: How rude of me.
4: Yes. And his brother, Hi.
1: But he was a short person.
3: Yeah, he was short.
4: Hi ho, it meant to be ironic.
1: That's right.
4: Let's see. Janet Yellen. Wasn't she like the Secretary of the Treasury?
5: Janet! Yellen!
4: Wow. Okay. That job is taxing, I'll tell you what.
3: Isn't it?
2: Yeah, very.
1: Now, classic.
4: I love this guy. Pat, you know who this guy is? Actor John Slattery.
7: Oh, John Slattery from Mad Men.
2: Mad Men.
4: White-haired guy.
1: Yeah. He's great in everything.
2: Yeah, he is. Wonderful.
4: And he's an expert surfer. Did you know that? Mm-hmm. Serious.
2: Quite a few.
1: I'm trying to think what the pun is.
7: You're smiling. You got a joke coming?
1: No, that's true.
2: He's right.
4: No joke. Okay. He really is. Never mind. We are in the O'Reilly Auto Parts studios. This is the Bob and Tom Show.
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0: 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I wonder, when he sang that in concert, did he have a big fan in front of him? I wonder. On the way, we do have the Beatles in a rock block for you here in just a couple. And I've got tickets for an incredible Metallica tribute. They are called the Four Horsemen. They're going to be rocking the Clyde Theater. 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

0: 96.3 XKE, never give up, says Journey. Hey, on the way, we got Joe Walsh in a rock block here for you as well in just a couple. And we're going to give away a pair of tickets to see the meticulous Metallica tribute known as the Four Horsemen. They're coming to Rock the Clyde this fall. And we're going to take care of you with Name That Metallica Tune in just a...
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2: 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All right. And the number is 478-7625, 478-ROCK. Okay. Here you go.

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0: 96.3 XKE, Fort Wayne's classic rock, Billy Squire, Lonely is the Night. Well, coming up here, we do have the Guess Who just around the corner. And in rock news, last night, big night on the East Coast as Ritchie Blackmore rejoined Deep Purple for the first time in 33 years. He was their original guitarist, incredible guitar player. But he did join them for their encore, of course, Smoke on the Water. But it did happen. No word as to thoughts of, you know, but it's got to be out there. I mean, when they put stupid money in front of you, you know, things like getting the band back together can happen. 96.3 XKE presents the 7th anniversary of Monday Blues Nights at the Club Room at the Clyde Theater, Monday, August 17th at 7 p.m. Join yours truly, Doc, along with Eric Matthews and the G-Money Band, honoring the legacy of Gary G-Money Brabson. 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
13: 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Good morning. How you doing?
15: Good. How about yourself, Doc?
13: 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I see some rays of sunshine.
15: 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Nice for a change.
13: That's a change. A change of pace. Yeah. We can. Oh, yeah. You know what? 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
1: 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Congrats. You're going to be partying on the 21st of November at the Clyde Theater with the Four Horsemen. Who's rocking you?
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0: 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Rolling Stones in a rock block here for you, and then we'll get into the Classic Rock Cafe, and we're going to do a track from the vault from Foghat to kick things off.
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0: 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It's concert time. Let's do it live with the Black Crowes.
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0: 96.3 XKE, Fort Wayne's classic rock with the Black Crowes. She Talks to Angels. And that's from Freak and Roll Into the Fog, one of their live releases on the way. We do have the Scorpions. 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

0: 96.3 XKE, Fort Wayne's classic rock. Coming up, Creedence Clearwater Revival and a rock block in a couple here for you. And also coming up this Monday, a big celebration, the 7th anniversary of Monday Blues Nights at the Club Room at the Clyde Theater with the Eric Matthews and G Money Band, honoring the legacy of Gary G Money Brabson. 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

0: 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On the way, we have The Who and a rock clock for you in just a couple. 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

0: 96.3 XKE Fort Wayne's classic rock. Good afternoon. Coming up, we got the Stones and a rock block here for you in just a couple. And also, you can now sign up for our trip to Negril, Jamaica. We're going back in February during Bob Marley's birthday week. There'll be lots of celebrations going on the island. And Beth at Travel Leaders will hook you up with your choice of 4 nights, 7 nights, or 10 nights. And a lot of the repeat trippers are doing the 10 nights. They can't get enough. 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Her number is 434-6618.
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96.3 XKE, Fort Wayne's classic rock, your daily dose there. And on the way, we do have Warrants and Journey in a rock block. That'll be yours in just a couple. And join me tomorrow morning. Name that Metallica tune and win.

0: tickets to see the Four Horsemen perform a perfect Metallica tribute coming up at the Clyde. And you can win those tomorrow morning at 10:50.
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0: 96.3 XKE, Fort Wayne's classic rock, Pink Floyd there from The Wall. 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

0: 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Coming up, we do have Def Leppard and Ozzy Osbourne for you. So hang tight for that. And tomorrow morning, join me at 10:50. We'll play Name That Metallica Tune.
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0: 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Zep on the way. Tom Petty and a rock block here for you in a couple. And I know if you're wondering what is going on for 2027, well, we're going to Jamaica. We're going the first week of Jamaica, February, rather. And it's just going to be a blast, a great way for you to enjoy less winter in your life. You'll be at the Swim Up Bar. We'll be talking rock. It's going to be great. You're going to meet all sorts of cool people. Get a hold of Beth at Travel Leaders. 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

0: 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We got a rock block with Collective Soul in a couple. 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

This is Mark Paul Smith from Fort Wayne, Indiana, wishing 96.3 XKE a very happy 50th birthday. I can't believe it's been that long.

The Jay Giles Band, a 96.3 XKE Fort Wayne's classic rock. Good afternoon. Happy Thursday. Jason Lee with you here, getting you home from work with the traffic jam. Heart right around the corner off of their first one. We got the Scorps, Bad Company, AC/DC coming up this hour as well. Right now, the debut single from Stevie Ray Vaughan and Double Trouble. Here's Pride and Joy from Texas Flood, a 96.3 XKE.

0: Heart from their first one on 96.3 XKE, Fort Wayne's Classic Rock. Jason Lee with you here at the Innovate Classic Rock Block. That doesn't end the traffic jam. Plenty more music coming up to get you home from work on this Thursday afternoon. We've got Tesla right around the corner, AC/DC Bad Company, the Scorps in there as well. 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

Tesla on 96.3 XKE, Fort Wayne's Classic Rock. We are rolling through the traffic jam on this Thursday afternoon. My name is Jason Lee. Hang tight. We got the song that closes Back in Black in about 5 minutes. Here's Bad Company feeling a bit randy on 96.3 XKE.

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Jason Lee with you here, rolling through a classic rock block. We've got music coming up this hour from John Cougar, CCR, Joan Jett, The Crew, The Boss. 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

0: John Cougar from his self-titled on 96.3 XKE, Fort Wayne's Classic Rock. He was not a fan of that moniker. As soon as he started making some money, he went straight to management, I'm sure, and said, here's what's happening. I'm going to use my real name. And they're like, unmarketable. 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I'll tell you what. We'll compromise. I'll use Cougar as my middle name for a few albums. And they're like, I guess if we have to. Jason with you here. We're going to take a very short break. We got music coming up around the corner from CCR, Tom Petty, Joan Jett, and a song from an album that was released back in 1973 on this date. We'll get into that in just a few. 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

Skinner from their first one on 96.3 XKE4 Wayne's Classic Rock. It was called Pronounced, and it was released on this date back in 1973. Here's Joan Jett and the Blackhearts from Up Your Alley.

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0: The crew from Girls, Girls, Girls and 96.3 XKE, Fort Wayne's Classic Rock. They're going to be down at the Ruoff on August 28th. 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We'll also have your hookup for tickets as well. Jason with you here, taking a short break. We got the Black Crowes coming up before too long. Also ZZ Top, REO, Green Day. We'll kick things off next with Led Zeppelin from their third one on 96.3 XKE.
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Jefferson Starship on 96.3 XKE, Fort Wayne's Classic Rock. Back in 1965, on this date, Jefferson Airplane had their very first show at the Matrix Club in San Francisco. Jason with you here, rolling through a classic rock block. We've got music from Texas, Amsterdam, New York, Boston, Illinois all coming up. Head down to Georgia for this one. Here's the Black Crowes on 96.3 XKE.

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That's the reason why 96.3 XKE is still rocking for 50 years. It's classic. We love it like you love it. Wrote their own songs. Played their own instruments. And instilled a spirit that lives in all of us. The story continues to be written. This is where you can trust to hear it. 96.3 XKE. 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

0: She sounds like she'd be a lot of fun. A little stressful after a while, because how do you keep up? But at first, exciting and new, right? Jason with you here at the end of a classic rock block. We'll take a short break. We'll be right back with Aerosmith off of their first one. So coming up on Monday, it's the 7th anniversary blues night at the Club Room at the Clyde. The show is going to be hosted by our very own Doc West and presented by 96.3 XKE. It's a jam in honor of G-Money. Eric Matthews and the G-Money Band are going to be out there. 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
6: 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Say hi, guys. When I adopted them, I discovered that they both have incredible personalities. Chance's sole purpose in life is to love and to be loved. Frankie is a little bit of a scoundrel and always entertaining. They're a little bit of a lot of things, but they're all pure love. 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
7: 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That I should keep anything I'm feeling inside buried extra deep.
8: Hey, this is Grace Gosted. I'm a singer-songwriter, and like many, I've been traumatized by years of bullying.
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8: 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You are not alone.
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Green Day on 96.3 XKE 4 Wayne's Classic Rock. Nimrod, a Green Day comedy, will be released tomorrow somewhere in the country. I don't think here in Fort Wayne. But Angela Kinsey from The Office, Jenna Fisher from The Office, and Fred Armisen are all in it. And just that list of people makes it seem like it's probably worth checking out. We got Humble Pie coming up. Here's Ozzy on 96.3 XKE.

0: Yeah, this is Andy Curry calling from Edgerton, Ohio. I've been rocking with XKE for probably over 40 years.
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2: 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Lord, have mercy. Oh, yeah. Come on in, man. That's it. Yeah, right.

0: There's a few songs out there that are very, very happy songs about the horrors of heroin addiction, that being one of them. That's 30 Days in the Hole by Humble Pie at 96.3 XKE, Fort Wayne's Classic Rock. My name is Jason Lee. We're going to take a short break. Another classic rock block coming up right around the corner. Van Halen, Eagles, Petty, Genesis, Before Too Long. 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